Family Life Radio. I'm Sam. In 1 Peter 3:15, it says, "Always be prepared to give an answer to everyone who asks you to give the reason for the hope that you have. But do it with gentleness and respect." Maybe the right song. Here's John Reddick.

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I'm Sam. I haven't been feeling that great. And if you are missing your mom, you wish there was someone who just tell you what you could do so you feel better. It's coming up next after Tasha Layton on Family Life Radio.

0: You just feel better as you listen. Family Life Radio. My name is Sam. Still working through kind of a head cold and home remedies. Yeah, I'm looking for them. Julie, what do you have?
1: This works every time, all right? You got to get a can of Campbell's home-style chicken noodle soup.
0: Okay.
1: Some orange juice, a Sprite, and an Alka-Seltzer Plus cold medicine.
0: Okay.
1: Eat the soup, drink the orange juice, take the Alka-Seltzer Plus cold medicine, and then sip on the Sprite.
0: And that's it?
1: That's it.
0: That's
1: I'm telling you, it works every time. Again, whether you have cold, flu, fever.
0: Okay. I love it. I feel like
1: I promise you.
0: I'm going to do it. I will be thanking God for you tomorrow when I feel better.
1: Yes, try it.
0: Okay.
1: If it don't work, then you know what? Then it just works on me.
0: No, I'm believing it's going to work on me, Julie. Thank you so much. Here's the thing, too. Sometimes you just need someone to act like your mom and tell you what to do, and it helps you feel better, you know? So, Julie, thanks. Thanks, Mom.
2: 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She's not getting any discipline from the dad. 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
3: 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I don't know if it was conviction or guilt.
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1: So Angel had a big problem with forgiveness.
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Don't you wish there was some kind of a rule book for being a parent that we would just know what to do in every situation? Like, when do you keep your kids home? When do you know that it's time for them to go back in? Going to talk about it after for King and Country, Family Life Radio. Oh.

0: On the night you're falling all to pieces, you can bring your lonely heart to Jesus. What if I told you that I believe it?
1: Family Life Radio. I'm Sam. We might have a little bit of a disagreement here. I want to see what you think. 888-888-9976. So our daughter Zoe was sick and I was holding her home from school. Talked to the teacher and she goes, no, send her in. Everyone's coughing. And I went, what? Is this how we do it now? When do you know when to send your kids in and when should you keep them home? Lisa, you're a medical professional, but you used to have some neighbors who thought something different.
2: Growing up, and we were 35 years neighbors, and growing up, we were adamantly opposed on this subject, and they believe your kid is sick, you send him to school, you teach him that when he gets older and he's got to work, he's got to get up, he's got to go even when he feels sick. Yeah. And so that's the way they raise their kids. I go, yeah, then you're getting all the other kids
1: exactly.
2: sick.
1: Exactly.
2: So I'm not so sure that that's such a good
1: Thank
2: idea.
1: Thank you, Lisa. You know? Okay, what do you think? Send him? When do you know when to send them? 888-888-9976. I know, because I'm sick. Have you ever tried to do radio wearing a mask?
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4: 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But I think the thing that I think about more than the list, because I know I'm a list person too, I am learning to get out of the list. And this is part of dialectical behavioral therapy and mindfulness, and that is being present. Mm-hmm. It grounds people. And I am learning that in the midst of the frenzy of the shorts, what's more important is my presence than how we look to the school, how he looks in the midst of this.
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7: Hey there, this is Josiah Queen, and this is the story behind my song, Can't Steal My Joy, with Brandon Lake. It says in Nehemiah 8:10, the joy of the Lord is your strength. There's been so many times in my life that the enemy has tried to come and rob me of my joy. And this song has served as such a great reminder to me that what the enemy couldn't give to me, he also can't take away.
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It is our way to say thank you for 60 years of hope in this ministry. Giving away concert tickets again tomorrow morning in the Fall Concert Frenzy. 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
1: Have you ever kept a food journal where you keep track of everything you eat so you can stay healthy? When I start feeling bad these days, I need a media intake journal. Like if I've been scrolling too much, or if I've been watching too much or talking too much politics, I start feeling really, really yucky. And I feel like I need a media journal. I'm going to have to cut back. Woof. I can't fit into my media pants anymore.
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0: may be this. We're calling it the Fall Concert Frenzy, and it's another way we're celebrating 60 years on the air and inviting you to the party. 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
1: 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Colton Dixon, The Love I Have For You. Oh, you're gonna make it through
2: 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So I wrote this song as a reminder that no matter what you're facing, the love that lives inside of us enables us to overcome. With the love I have for you.
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0: 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You can even look up songs that played like 20 minutes ago. This one's Unspoken.
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It's the way we're celebrating 60 years of keeping the hope on the air, putting you right in the middle of the fall concert frenzy all day, every day for the month of October. 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

0: Do you feel like you have to be perfect to be used by God? It's Family Life Radio. We are family funded. I'm Sam. A lot of people go, well, what is that? It means we don't play a bunch of commercials. We're just here because people experience hope and they give so that the ministry can go forward. And thank you. If you're one of the ones who said, yep, count on me, I'm giving so Family Life Radio can continue, you have made such a huge difference. Okay, I want to tell you the difference that you've made. And I heard this just this morning, that 35% of people who listen to a Christian radio station like Family Life Radio, they end up doing something different in their life that is a new spiritual practice. For example, this is just one of the prayers from the Bible study, Start With Jesus. So many people have done this Bible study and it's made a lot of people make a decision for faith. This prayer says, thank you, Jesus. I don't have to be perfect. I just have to stay close to you. Guide me today with your kindness. Where I missed a step, restore me. When I'm unsure, lead me. I trust your voice and I trust your pace. In Jesus' name, amen. We get stronger in our faith together. So thank you. Thank you to Daniel in Tucson, giving his gift of $25. Thank you, Shelly in Peoria, Arizona, $30 a month. And if you haven't had a chance to give, yeah, you know, join in. It kind of gives you a joy and an ownership in all the lives changed. 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Love you so much.
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1: 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I'm Sam. Encouragement for you from Psalm 55. Cast your cares on the Lord, and He will sustain you. He will never let the righteous fall. That's you. He's holding you up with His hand. Even when it feels shaky, He's right there.

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3: It's interesting because me and my husband are separated and we are trying to work on a relationship again. And I got in my car after dropping our kids off with him this evening, and this being intentional in your marriage came on. It kind of struck a chord with me, and it just made me feel like God is maybe speaking to me on things that I should do. I want to do one thing that improves this, our relationship in general, to be good because we have kids, and, you know, maybe it will improve us.
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0: This is 28 minutes to encourage you and remind you that today, whatever it is that just ain't working in your life, you can decide today with God's help to go in a new direction. Not a lot of platitudes here, just real life stories. And I'm going to open the phone line right now. We're live here today in the studio with our team. And if you've had one of those defining moments in your life where you've had kind of a wake up aha moment, and as a result of that, your life has gone in a different direction, I want to hear your story. Specifically, what's different? How did that happen? Plug in and be a part of the show today to encourage others who themselves are ready to experience more peace and freedom and new direction in their life. I'm Dr. Randy. This is Intentional Living Center, and the phone line is open at 888-888-1717. 888-888-1717. And let's get started with Diana in Michigan. What's been your one thing that you're celebrating, the change you've made in your life?
1: You know, I would just like to give the Lord all the glory. He really spoke to me about 2 years ago now, almost exactly to the day, about getting healthier and setting a good example for my family and my children. And since then, I have lost 67 pounds, all for His glory.
0: Good for you. How, 67?
1: 67.
0: How have you done that? Correct. How have you done that?
1: You know, Randy, God clearly spoke to me one day. My husband and I have 4 children, and we live on 1 income. And I do all of our budgeting. And when I was praying actually about my issue of weight and needing to get healthier, He clearly spoke to me, and He said, "Why don't you budget your calories the same way you budget your money?" And it was like a light bulb went off. I started doing that. I started writing down everything I ate and the calories. And when I got to a certain amount, which was right around 1,300 calories for the day, I was done eating. And I had spent those calories. And so that meant that I was done for the day. Just like once I spend our money, you're done shopping.
0: Yeah. So what, did you go out and buy a book with all the food and calorie count on all of them? Is that what you have? A little...
1: Yeah, I did. I sure did. I just bought a calorie book, and I would look up things, and as I would put together recipes at home, I would calculate the calories and divide it by the number of servings. And at first, it was challenging. It was another thing to do. But then, you know, as time got on, I got to where I just knew a lot of them off the top of my head, and things got easier. And my kids even got involved, too. And they're like, "Hey, Mom, we'll figure this out for you." And
0: wow.
1: So, yeah, they definitely jumped in and helped me out in that area.
0: Now, did you have any big exercise program, or was it mostly the diet?
1: Well, I did both. I did both. My husband bought me a treadmill. It was my choice. That's what I was asking for Christmas 2 years ago. And, you know, and I just kind of thought, you know, if I get on this and kind of never get off, so to speak, what will the change be? And so I started walking. And after that, I started running just a little bit. And to be honest, I started running to get my workout over with faster. and that progressed from literally running 1/10 of a mile was all I could do in the beginning. And now this summer, I have completed 6 different 5K runs, and I'm looking forward to next spring when I do my first 10K run.
0: Good for you. So obviously you're feeling better. When you look back 2 years, you see yourself, feel what you felt at the time. How is your life overall different?
1: You know, I'm really the person that God created me to be. I did not struggle with my weight my whole life. It was, you know, after having children and the busyness of life, it was one of those things that I thought that working out was just for me, and I was kind of being selfish if I did that. But now looking back, I am who God created me to be. I am so much more easygoing, and I can run with my kids and play sports with my kids, and it's just been great. They've actually said to me, the older ones have said, you know, "Mom, you've really set a great example for us."
0: Amen.
1: And as a mom, that is just one of the best things you can
0: Absolutely.
1: Hear from your kids.
0: Congratulations, Diana. Listen, you've done it. And, you know, we think about life change. This is a truth. You stand between a good intention and your daily habits in life. You do and I do. And we can live on the good intention side I'm going to, I wish I could, I know I should, and then I don't. On the other hand, we've got these daily habits that impact us. And of course, as followers of Christ, we want to bring those two together to have intentions that honor Christ and our daily habits that'll change our life. We talk about experiencing hope. We experience hope, first of all, by knowing the giver of hope, and that's Jesus Christ, and then choosing to live in a way that brings him glory, as we say in our faith, and then to benefit ourselves. And that's what this is all about. Your story today about what God has done in your life in a really practical way is going to encourage someone else, whatever it may be. It doesn't have to be health. It could be you just said, I'm done with the financial mess, or I'm done with not being able to communicate in our marriage. I'm done with not feeling at peace in my life, or whatever it is. And you've chosen with God's help to do something, one thing intentionally. What is it? Let's hear your story. 888-888-1717. Let's go to Texas. Brandon, welcome to the show. How are you?
2: Good. Yourself?
0: Good. What's your what's a defining moment in your life and what happened?
2: So I've always dealt with anxiety ever since I was a kid. And I felt my life going in a way that, you know, wasn't glorifying him in any way. But my defining moment was the night before we had our son, my wife and I had a huge anxiety attack, panic attack, lasted for months. And I know a lot of people deal with this, and, you know, I always thought that maybe I was the only one, but that was my redirective moment and my testimony of God bringing me back to him and saying, hey, you can't bear this alone. You know, when I got back home, I just felt something, which was the Holy Spirit, just tugging on my heart, you know, open God's word. And so, you know, one of the verses I came across was in Philippians 4, do not be anxious for anything, but in everything by prayer and petition with thanksgiving, make your request to God. And then the peace of God that transcends all understanding will guard your hearts and minds in Christ Jesus. And I've stuck with that ever since. And I just wanted to share that because, you know, whoever's listening, you're going to be okay. And, you know, there's peace. You know, with God, there is true peace that just goes beyond anything that you could think of.
0: So talk about how you actually did that. But how did you apply those three principles? You know, be anxious for nothing, but in prayer, supplication, which means asking, and with thanksgiving, then the peace comes. Tell me how that moment changed your life practically from day to day, how you choose to live.
2: So day to day, I mean, I look at it now as that it's not a sprint. This is a marathon. You know, our walk with Christ is not a sprint. It's a marathon. It's going to take, you know, you alone and then God bringing in community and then God bringing in those people around you to also be there to pray for you, because community is super important through all of these things. And just being honest with people around you, you know, like I was honest with my wife and my mom and, you know, people in our church that I struggled with it. And, you know, there's true power in prayer. So just being honest and upfront and willing to voice the struggles that I was facing in that moment, because, you know, it just felt like my life was over. I mean, that's truly what I felt.
0: Yeah, they're scary.
2: Yeah, but, you know, I just look at it as it's a marathon. It's not a sprint. You know, it's going to take time, and God truly does heal from anxiety. I will be the one to attest that. To this day.
0: So how long has that been?
2: 100%.
0: How long has it been since you've since that moment and since you've experienced those panic episodes?
2: So October of 2024, and so that's been about coming up on 2 years now.
0: Amen.
2: You know, still kind of deal with a bit of anxiety, but nothing close to, you know, 2 years ago. Mm-hmm. And, you know, 2 years, you think, and you know, how much life we could possibly have. I mean, that's, you know, it's a long time. So,
0: amen.
2: You know, just very, very thankful for that.
0: Fantastic. You know, listen, Brandon, when I was in my 30s, I had panic attacks for a period of time. I've always felt that God has given me some of the experiences of people I talked to. I went through a period of depression as well and anxiety in those years, and busy years with kids at home at the time. I think those of us, especially those of us who are high control people, we like to keep control, know what's going on, who's on first, who's on second. I don't know if you relate to that, Brandon, if that's your kind of person too, but That can set us up, and then our minds are like, hey, we got to get this fixed and that fixed, and it could take over. But that verse, Philippians chapter 4, that Brandon referenced, is one of my key verses where Paul is saying, and think about it. I mean, this guy's in prison. Paul's locked up. Talk about having anxiety. And he's saying, be anxious for nothing, but in everything. And here it is. And one of the things we know about that little passage and much of the New Testament is that the peace that comes is conditioned on what precedes it. And Brandon, you shared that. It says very clearly, thanksgiving, requests, and be anxious for nothing but in prayer, supplication with thanksgiving. Then the peace comes. Many of us want the peace, but we don't follow what God instructs us to do, which is a big part of the process, for sure.
2: Yes, absolutely. And I just want to throw one more thing in there, if I may. You know, when we pray and we give those requests to God, and Mark, I believe chapter 8, I'm not sure if that's exactly the chapter, but it says, when you pray that you have and believe that you have received it. Uh-huh. And that's something, too, that is a daily process, but, you know, that goes along with that as well. Amen. So I just wanted to share that. Thank you for your time, man. I appreciate it.
0: Thank you, Brandon. Sound like a young dad out there being daddy-like, and good for you. Let me say this. If you struggle with depression or anxiety, that isn't necessarily a sign that you're spiritually weak, okay? There's issues with our chemistry and the world in which we live, and there's treatment available and help available. But as Christians, understand that we have the power of the Holy Spirit as well, and that's the most powerful. And in terms of Scripture, to apply these principles to how we live. We're talking about defining moments. Brandon had one day before his son is born. Huge panic attack. Sound like it lasted for quite some time, which, by the way, are scary things for those of you that have experienced it. I have. I understand that. And to realize that there is freedom and peace in Christ, and there's help available. But listen, whenever it is, and it doesn't have to be something as dramatic as having a panic attack, it could be that today, as you're driving along listening to the show, you're thinking, you know, I'm ready to experience more peace and freedom in my life, and I want to have a defining moment. God, this is a moment in my life. I'm going to make a decision. And I'm going to trust you and move forward and do whatever it takes to make that difference in my life that'll honor you and glorify you and benefit me. It could be that you are done today with that mouth that continues to criticize your spouse. And the defining moment is you realize that that negativity is contributing to destroying your marriage. You can't change them, but you can change yourself. Maybe the defining moment for you today is you say, hey, I'm done with this credit card use and going in debt and paycheck to paycheck, and there's got to be a better way, and I'm going to follow the principles that have been taught. 10-10-80 is what we teach. Boy, you do that, and your life will make a big difference in that area of potential stress. Whatever it may be, maybe today you're wrestling with something. You have a habit, you have a behavior, you have something that you know is undermining your peace in your life. There is help available, and it begins by having that aha or defining moment to say, I choose to go in a different direction with God's help. And we're hearing stories of people who've done that. It doesn't have to be dramatic. It could be, you know, you just had an awareness one point in your life. Boy, something really struck you. And God got a hold of you, and it moved you. Maybe a career change, maybe an attitude change. Love to hear your story. 888-888-1717.
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0: The fact is that some people, money reveals that they have a belief problem. In other words, they have a belief problem about the purpose of money. What is the reason for money? What do you believe about money? If I were to sit down with you privately and we were to take away all the Christianese and all the facade often of what we say to each other, and just honestly talked about money and how we view money, what words would we use? Would we use words like security, or I don't have enough, I need a little bit more, or life isn't fair, or would there be a sense of jealousy for those that have more? I think we all would probably have a different attitude or view of money. I think it's something I wrestle with. I'm assuming you do as well. It's one of those universal issues I think we can wrestle with in our life. God's View of Money, wrapping up this month of September, is our featured lesson, teaching lesson. And I want to say a huge thank you to each of you who have and did over the last couple of weeks call in, go online, and just so generously supporting the ministry for the radio. Thank you. Wow. So many new friends, old friends coming back, new friends joining in. Thank you. And of course, Intentional Living is a part of the ministry of Intentional Life Media and Family Life Radio, but has a separate budget. We're like, you're in a church, you have a budget for your mission, you have a budget for your kids program, you have a budget for what goes on in the worship service and so on. 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We're just very carefully use what comes in for from people who say, I want to be a part of that. My wife and I, through our own church, we'll see a need and we'll say, hey, we want to be a part of that. And then we support. And that's what this part of the ministry is. 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We just are wrapping up the month today. 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And I just want to challenge, maybe it's on your heart today that you could share that month in extra gift for Intentional Living. We'd appreciate it. 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Instead of pressing 1 to talk to me, press number 2, and one of our team will be happy to talk to you. And thank you for being a part of the show. If you want to talk to me, I want to hear your story. What's been that aha moment in your life that's made a difference? Have you had one? I hope so. I've had my own throughout my lifetime. I'd love to hear yours. 888-888-1717. Thank you for supporting the ministry.
4: I'm just calling to leave you a little bit of a testimony. A few months back, we started listening to Intentional Living, maybe 5 months ago, and now we have decided that to stop climbing the corporate ladder. I've recently, actually just yesterday, finished my last day of the corporate world, and we are now becoming missionaries in Gilbert, Arizona. We will be opening up a student union and a pizza place to basically run the finances for the student union, and we just decided it's time to take God serious and follow him and live intentionally, and that's where we're heading. So we will see what the next few months hold from that and how God shows up and how he works in that.
0: Wow, that's exciting. Listen, you know, those are moments in life you look back and you say, hey, we trusted God. We a defining moment is certainly what he's had and for his family. Walking away probably from a secure job, good money, good support, all those things, and say, I'm going to trust God and go out and work with these students on the campus and have a ministry impact. You know, that may not be what happens in your life. I don't know, but I hope that today, if you just say, you know, I'm done with whatever isn't working, and I know there's something better that God has for me in terms of how I'm living my life, this show's in here to encourage you on that journey, okay? Jennifer's going to share with us in a moment. I want you to listen to her story. Jennifer made a decision to change. Really, she changed her identity when she made her decision for Christ. We really have to understand that our identity makes a difference. If we are a follower of Christ, our identity is in Him. And let's even get more practical. Maybe you see yourself as a failure in marriage. Your identity becomes that of a failure. You see yourself that way. Or you see yourself as a person who can't be successful in the workplace. Or you see yourself in a way that isn't really what God's picture is of your life. And when we change our identity and say, listen, as a follower of Christ, my identity is I'm going to be the best husband or wife I can be in my marriage. I'm going to see myself as a person who can do this. I see myself as a person who can be successful in the workplace. I see myself as a person who can be a successful parent. And our identity makes a big difference. So listen, as you hear Jennifer's story, how she went from a bad decision to a change, hear how her identity changed. That's a big part of what intentional living is all about.
5: Hi, my name is Jennifer, and I've made poor decisions throughout my entire life. I made poor choices of the company I kept. I got married at 19 to somebody who, you know, just to escape my home life. And I was broken for a long time. I made bad decisions. But I found the Lord found me, I should say, in that mess and helped me to regain my life. I've been sober now for 3 years, and I was homeless for about 4 years off and on. God just reached down and He's taken those bad decisions and used them to teach me to make better decisions. And so God has restored my relationship with my boy and with my daughter, and He's just a wonderful father. I just told Him I'm sorry for the choices I've made, and He keeps on carrying me and teaching me how to make better decisions through the bad decisions that I've made. I just wanted to share that and encourage somebody, hopefully, that's struggling with addiction, that God restores and that God is good. And I never knew how to make good decisions as a kid. I was never had any boundaries or anything. And so God has shaped and molded me. And through my bad choices, He's taught me what it means to be His child. And He's teaching me how to see myself as His child so that I can carry that identity as a child of God. I don't make those same decisions because I don't want to disappoint my heavenly Father.
0: I see myself as identifying as a child of God. What you tell yourself matters. The scripture is very clear. Whatever is true and whatever is right and whatever is praiseworthy and noble to think on such things, Philippians 4:8. We are also instructed in the book of Ephesians from the Apostle Paul to take captive every thought out of obedience to Christ. He goes on to say in Romans, we're to be renewed in the spirit of our minds. And so our thinking makes a huge difference. I've spent a lifetime when we work with people challenging our thinking, that our thinking would be that which would honor God. And really, we're not only honoring God, which is important, but also seeing ourselves as a person. This is the kind of person I am. This is the kind of person I choose to be. I think there's a dissonance that can occur when you see yourself as a failure. You continue to see yourself as a loser, not allowing God to love you and not worthy of His love, and then at the same time know that you're a child of God. And that dissonance can create problems. And you and I know what that means. If you see yourself as God sees you, which is not easy to do sometimes, see Him or see yourself as the way He sees you. He loves you. He cares for you. Whatever it is that's going on in your life, whatever your marriage problem is, or your personal life issues, God is there and He's going to be with you. And see yourself as a person worthy of that. Boy, that's a hard thing to do, I know, for many of us. It really is. I get it. But that's a beginning point of this thing that we call living intentionally in Christ. All right. I'll tell you what we're going to do here. We're going to stay here in the studio. Is it all right with everybody? And for the next 30 minutes, we're going to lay down and record a program. We're not going to lay down, but we're going to lay it down on recording a program that'll air next Monday. And so I want to reopen the phone lines for you to call and be a part of that show. We'll record it and it'll air next week. And I'm looking for those of you who say, you know, I got to that place, Randy, where I was ready to experience more peace and freedom. I had an aha moment. And it may be something very simple. It was something that just happened in your life, that God revealed something in your life. And as a result, it changed. It was a defining moment, an aha moment that redirected the course of your life. I want to hear your story. Some of the stories today have been so powerful. Come and join in with yours. All right. The phone number is 888-888-1717, 888-888-1717, to be a part of the show. 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

0: Just a big, huge thank you if you gave a gift of support for Fall Fundraiser. The on-air portion, well, the on-air portion wrapped up last Friday. However, we're not at 100% yet. We're getting close. We're plugging away. And your gifts are still needed. If you were thinking about it and you're like, oh, yeah, I haven't heard them talk about that much. Well, it's just because we wanted to get back to regular programming. But Jennifer in Midland, Michigan gave $30. Thank you so much. Jennifer said, I listen to your station every day and it helps me with my sobriety. I'm a recovering addict and have been clean for 2 years, October 4th. That is wonderful. Jennifer, we're celebrating with you. She said, thank you and God bless you. And Jennifer, really, that is wonderful news. Thank you for sharing it. Thank you for being honest and transparent and sharing and celebrating your sobriety. 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Maybe you can relate to Jennifer's story and you want to give $30. Maybe you can do that $30 per month. Thank you for what you're being called to do.
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0: 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And we thought, well, it's the 60th anniversary. It's our 60th birthday party of being on the air. So we're going to try to put you and your family in the middle of the fall concert frenzy. 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

0: If today was an especially heavy day for you, maybe you were grieving, and I used to think that grieving meant for someone that passed, but then I've learned that it can be just for something that we lost. It could be our physical health. It could be relationships. So if today was a hard day, it was a heavy day of grief because maybe a smell brought something back, or it was a date on a calendar, or somebody mentioned a name, I want you to know, if you are sitting in the car crying and feeling like, seriously, I should be past this, please don't beat yourself up. Grief, what I've learned, it just does not move in a nice straight line. It doesn't check our calendars and say, oh, this is a good day. You know, what I'm holding on to is Psalm 56 and God's promise that He keeps track of our sorrows. I'm Suzanne. 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

It's a big week of thank yous here for your help during Fall Fundraiser. We'll talk more about that. 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

0: It's the stories that come through. Family Life Radio's fall fundraiser just finished up the on-air portion last Friday, but we're not quite at 100%, so the need is still there. If you're like, Cynthia in Arizona, who said, I already donate $1 a day, but I wanted to support the fall fundraiser. I took the 30-day challenge about 3 years ago and never looked back. Now my son listens too. Praise the Lord. Well, Cynthia, thank you so much for letting us know that. And thank you for your gift of support to keep this ministry strong and on the air. If you haven't had a chance to give, you can still give online at myflr.org.
1: Are you and your spouse on the same page in your marriage? I am Dr. Randy Carlson with an Intentional Living Minute. Scripture says in Ecclesiastes 4 that two are better than one because they have a good return for their labor. There are three things that will help you in your marriage. Number one, realize that you need to have common enemies. There are enemies to your marriage. It might be money, it could be family, it could be work, it could be children. But the reality is that you're standing together as a couple and unified around the things that are important to you. Number two, you need common goals. Something you're looking forward to down the road. It could be a big goal or a small goal, but something you're working on. And number three, you need common values, what you believe, what's important to you, what you value in life. And when you do those three things, that's intentional living.
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3: If you're like me, you have those days from time to time when it feels like you can't do anything right. Even Paul in the Bible dealt with that. He said, "The things I want to do, I don't do, and the things I don't want to do, I do." But he found peace in the same way that you and I can. He said, "Who will deliver me from this life?" Thank God. The answer is found in Jesus Christ. The battle is hard, but it's already been won. 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

0: 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Well, good evening. Thank you for hanging out and unwinding with me tonight. And I was just thinking about if you're holding on to tomorrow's problems tonight, I just want to interrupt that train of thought that I'm going to just hold the little meeting here. Because I know what the brain can do. It can imagine everything that we've got to do, things that haven't gone right. What if this goes wrong? What if I should have said this? What if I'm going to do that? Well, Jesus said in Matthew 6, don't worry about tomorrow, for tomorrow will worry about itself. And I don't think that that's Jesus scolding us. What I hear is kindness and love saying, come back. You're here, I'm here, and we'll deal with tomorrow when it becomes today. 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
5: 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The song Again really just speaks to how could God continue to forgive me over and over again. And he just reminds me that his grace is sufficient. 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

0: Well, this time of year, suddenly you're looking outside thinking, wait, why is it bedtime already? The sun's gone down so soon. The days get shorter. Summer kind of feels like we're packing up. Well, we are. And sometimes your heart notices the change before the calendar does. And if this transition is hard for you or maybe your family, it can be a lot. But Psalm 74, I love this, says, it was you who set all the boundaries of the earth. You made both summer and winter. God isn't startled by the seasons, not outside your window or the seasons in our life. The light may be changing, but the one who holds your life, well, he hasn't moved an inch. 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
1: So Angel had a big problem with forgiveness.
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0: Sometimes you gotta lose to get the lesson. Sometimes you gotta suffer for the blessing. Sometimes you don't get answers to your questions.
1: Well, today may have been a day just feeling pretty heavy, feeling grief. Maybe it was somebody's name that was mentioned, or it's a date on the calendar. Those are always hard. Maybe it was a smell. And you may be finding yourself sitting in the car crying or at home going, man, I just thought I was past this. I thought it was, listen, grief doesn't move in a straight line. And I just want to give you the opportunity to have grace for yourself and just know that healing is going to take a lot of time and grief is part of the process. Hold on to Psalm 56. It says, God keeps track of our sorrows. He's in this. 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

0: or maybe this. 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
1: back to Jesus. We're calling it the Fall Concert Frenzy, and it's another way we're celebrating 60 years on the air and inviting you to the party. All day long, we're giving away tickets to concerts happening all over the country,
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Well, if today's been a lot, you're not alone. I'm right here with you. And this song might be the exact one that you need to cheer you up a little bit, bring you back and find some peace.

0: 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The on-air part wrapped up last Friday, but we're not at 100% yet. 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Like friends Deanna Topeka said, we listen to Family Life Radio in the car, and my daughter is 8 years old. She loves it. It's one of her favorite stations. Deanne, thanks for letting us know, and thank you for your $30 gift. 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

may be this. We're calling it the Fall Concert Frenzy, and it's another way we're celebrating 60 years on the air and inviting you to the party. 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

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Goodbye yesterday and hello October 1st. I'm Jennifer Davis. Here's Chandler Moore. God, I'm just grateful.

Hillsong Worship on Family Life Radio. And just a nice little reminder, worldly things won't bring us eternal peace, but God certainly can. Here's Jeremy Camp, Out of My Hands.

0: out of my hands. Family Life Radio. Good morning. I'm Jennifer. Thank you so much for being here right now. You know, I just wanted to say a huge thank you to everyone who got involved during our fall fundraiser and becoming a part of the giving family. Now, unfortunately, we didn't meet our need by the end of the fundraiser, but I just wanted to let you know that if you didn't get a chance to give, you still can. You can join in at maybe that most popular giving level, which is $1 a day, $30 a month. Or if you've been really blessed, maybe you can come on board at $1,200, which is an all-at-once gift, or you can break that up down to $100 a month. That, my friend, provides one full hour of programming here on Family Life Radio. And to all who gave, again, thank you, including John in Tolleson, Arizona. He started giving that $30 a month. He says, "I am broken and struggling with my faith to always do the right thing. This is one thing I know in my heart that is the right thing. Bless you all and all that listen. I pray that this brings someone to Christ." You know, John, you giving makes a huge difference, and I truly believe that someone will come to Christ. And you may be broken and struggling right now, but please keep your faith in God. That's why we're here, to be here for you. And I want you to know that you're not alone. So please listen or call in anytime. And you can do the same. 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

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You know, when you're able to give all glory to God when you're going through a hard time, that, my friend, is you showing your faith in Him. Here's Rhett Walker, Believer.

Passion with Just That Good on Family Life Radio. And today's verse of the day is Psalm 55:22. Cast your cares on the Lord and He will sustain you. He will never let the righteous fall. Here's Casting Crowns. Praise you in this storm.

0: Family Life Radio. Good morning. I'm Jennifer Davis. Fall is officially upon us, my friends, and I am all about it. I love fall. And we are going to throw you in the middle of a fall concert frenzy because we want to celebrate 60 years of being on the air. And this is going on all day, every day, during every show. 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And text it to 58326. Well, good luck and have fun during the fall concert frenzy.
1: 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Even Paul in the Bible dealt with that. He said, "The things I want to do, I don't do. And the things I don't want to do, I do." But he found peace in the same way that you and I can. He said, "Who will deliver me from this life?" Thank God. The answer is found in Jesus Christ. The battle is hard, but it's already been won. 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

Bill Wickham with House of the Lord. And you know, we're on this walk of life together. You're not alone on Family Life Radio. Here's I Am They with Scars.

0: It is officially October 1st, so happy fall, y'all. Hi, I'm Jennifer. 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
4: Hey, good morning. We are Kenkel Fritz and Friends with Producer Adam and Misty.
5: There is a massive debate happening online right now, and it seems to kind of be a generational divide here. There is a hiring manager, and I can't remember if she's like elder, millennial, or Gen X. I think she may be Gen X, but she did a video because she does videos helping people if they're searching for a job. Like, this is what's going to get you hired. This is what's going to get you passed over. And she said an immediate passover is if you show up to an interview with a iced coffee that you stopped and got along the way.
4: She's
5: like, I will actually like probably look at somebody that may not be as qualified as you over that. And Gen Z especially is melting down over this. They are so offended. They say it's a time management skill. Like, I got up early and I made time to stop and get this coffee. You serve coffee here when somebody works here. Like, Tom's drinking coffee right now. Why can't I have a coffee? So they're freaking out. Now, Kank, you and I are Gen X. Adam, you're millennial. Yeah. So I'd be interested to get your view. I think it's a little bit unprofessional, but I'm in the generation she's in. Like, that's just kind of what you were, what I was taught. Like, you show up professionally. I do think our industry is a little different. You know, so like when I first interviewed, I came in to the morning show to like watch everything. Yeah. And I brought a coffee. I think I actually, and I went and got you guys coffee too. But upstairs when I was like interviewing office setting, I didn't have an iced coffee. And I don't think I would have been comfortable carrying one around.
6: Don't want to be swishing around with the ice in the interview.
5: It's odd.
4: So what do you think, Adam?
6: You know, so I a two-part answer. If you brought your own coffee and your own thermos from home for an interview, I think that would be okay. But to bring a drive-through one in and a cup and kind of swish it around, that seems almost too casual for an interview. Now, I've never been anywhere close to being a hiring manager, but I would think if they're that casual in the interview, how would they be with their job?

0: be overthinking too much here.
1: No, I think what Misty did, she's on to something, though. She bought coffee for everybody.
0: That's
1: the way to do it. You want to get hired? Buy some coffee.

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0: Me Life Radio. We are Kenkel Fritz and friends. Thanks so much for listening this morning. If you want to talk, our number is 888-888-9976. Who knew a coffee would cause such controversy?
1: Yeah.
2: The world is shook.
0: Exactly.
1: Uh-huh.
0: So we've got Angela from Jackson, Michigan on the phone, but this has to do with bringing one into work, you know?
1: Yeah.
0: Lay the land here. What were we talking about?
1: There's a hiring manager that put out a video saying, I wouldn't even consider you if you came with an iced coffee, like you swung through the drive-thru or whatever, went in and got an iced coffee and brought it. Like you're kind of out at that point.
2: Wow.
1: And Gen Z says, why? We need our iced coffee.
0: And I think the thought was it's too casual. I'm trying to remember.
1: She didn't really explain
0: it. Didn't explain it, no.
1: But to me, it made sense. But I'm Gen X. I was like, yeah, that does seem a little unprofessional, but I don't know.
2: Maybe a little too casual for an interview.
1: Maybe.
0: Angela is with us from Jackson, Michigan. What do you think?
3: I remember, like, back in the day, like, your waitress didn't have bright blue hair or piercings all in their faces or tattoos everywhere or, you know, to work in a bank, you had to look a certain way and be a certain way and just anything in the public. You presented yourself in a way that was professional. Latte is that color of the hair. Of course I do. Couldn't even do any of that in school because it was a distraction to the other kids. I think we've kind of lost a lot of that where it's pretty much everyone's free to do just pretty much anything.
0: True.
3: You know, and I don't know, it's because we need the workforce so much. Also, we have our freedoms, which is great. You know, we love our freedoms. I think we still need to have some type of standards when it comes to certain things.
0: Yeah.
1: I do remember applying for a radio job when I was in college and I had an eyebrow ring and I took it out for the interview.
0: Smart.
1: And that was a radio job.
2: Mm-hmm.
3: Yeah. And then you put it back in when you leave.
1: I tried to. It had already closed up, so I lost my eyebrow ring.
0: Oh, no.
1: It was a very new piercing.
2: A long interview.
0: Yeah. It's funny.
3: First impressions are everything.
0: That's right.
3: And so, if you want to be looked at a certain way, you have to present yourself.
0: Absolutely.
3: A certain way.
0: Make your first impression,
3: you know,
0: not a depression.
3: Yeah.
0: An impression, not a depression.
4: For you, October could sound like this.

0: or maybe this.
1: We're calling it the Fall Concert Frenzy, and it's another way we're celebrating 60 years on the air and inviting you to the party. 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
0: including where you live,
1: featuring today's biggest Christian artists.
0: And here's the fun part. 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
4: 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The song Again really just speaks to how could God continue to forgive me over and over again. And he just reminds me that his grace is sufficient. And when I fail and I'm sitting there going, okay, here I am again, he repeats and says, but here I am again, forgiving, redeeming your heart again, standing you up on your feet again.
5: Loneliness can be loud, even in a crowd. When you feel invisible, God sees you. He's close to the brokenhearted. You may feel alone, but you're not abandoned. 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

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We are so close, guys, to meeting the need. We'll talk about it coming up. Here's Phil Wickham now. The king is in the room.

0: Family Life Radio. We are Kenkel, Fritz, and Friends. We got on the radio yesterday. I think we're about $40,000 to go to meet the need. You're like, Hank, you might as well be talking French. I don't know what you're saying. Well, we had our fall fundraiser last week. Didn't quite get to the need to keep your station on the air. And this morning I came in and looked. $15,000 to go.
1: Even last hour, there's been a huge jump. It's been awesome.
0: Yes. Thanks to Jennifer in New Boston, Michigan, just did $30 a month. She says, sometimes life gets heavy as a single mother, and Family Life Radio helps me get the strength I need, the need to be the mother to my boys that they deserve.
2: Aww, wow. Love that.
0: And then Rebecca hopped on board here.
2: Yeah, she did a 1K crew gift, $1,200, hey. Took on an entire hour
1: of
2: Family Life Radio.
1: That's awesome. And a friend in Beaverton gave a gift of $500 this morning. April in Grass Lake, Michigan also did $500. She said, thank you for the resource of solid lyrics, encouraging words, and a chance to worship the Lord in the car for my kids and I. Oh, that's so cool.
0: Yeah. So maybe you heard the fundraiser last week and you never got around to giving. Hey, will you do it right now? We're so close to meeting the need. This could happen this morning.
1: Come on now.
0: It could. If you get involved, only $15,000 away, you're like, 50, well, that's a lot of money. Yeah, but, you know, just a $30 a month here, $30 a month there, another one, and then someone doing a 1K crew, and someone doing $500, and we're there. That's how this works. Will you join in right now? What would God have you give to keep Family Life Radio on the air? And maybe you listened to the fundraiser and thought, yeah, maybe I'll do that, and didn't get around to it. Or maybe you're like me, and I've done this with God, kind of ignored that tug in my heart. Hey, the times I've just gone with God, man, I feel good. I feel like, yeah, it's what I was supposed to do. In other words, I felt slimy afterwards if I don't do that. I know God wants me to. Why not get in the game and go for it?
2: It's super simple. You can go to myflr.org and give that way, or you can text the word give, G-I-V-E, to 58326. 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
0: Just $15,000 away. 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And thank you.

0: a song will come on. You're just like, okay, I hear you, God. He speaks directly to you through that song.
1: The right song at the right time.
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0: 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Adam's got the stink report coming up.
1: You know, when you go to a restaurant, you bring home a little more than the leftovers.
0: Yeah, we'll talk about it after Matt Maher. Gonna be all right on Family Life Radio. Ooh, what's that?

0: Family Life Radio. We are Kenkel, Fritz, and Friends with Misty and producer Adam. And what stinks?
1: This all started. Maybe you've experienced this. You go out to eat, you go to a restaurant, you have a great meal, had a great time, and you come home, and it's like a day later, and you walk into like your closet, and all of a sudden you're like, what is that smell? What? I feel like, first off, I've smelled this before, but how is it in my house? And you realize, it was the restaurant I was in.
0: Oh, wow.
1: I took more home than take home. And I'm like, wait a minute. And I start realizing, I'm like, you know what? There are certain restaurants that you go to or certain places where there's just this smell. Like if it's a chain restaurant, it's all the same smell and it comes home with you.
0: You know, it doesn't happen in upscale places.
2: No.
0: And I'm wondering, is it the odor control in the restaurant?
2: I think so. I do.
0: They like diffuse it somehow or?
2: Because maybe it's just like a matter of space. Because I've noticed like the first thing that came to mind is like a walk-in place where you get like takeout Chinese food.
1: Yes. Mm-hmm.
2: Versus the same sort of food being prepared in a much more open space. You don't really smell what's going on in the kitchen. I think whatever they're cooking with.
0: So
2: like it permeates the air.
0: In that situation, you're on top of the kitchen almost.
2: Yeah. I feel like you don't even have to eat in one of those establishments. Like you go in and pick it up 5 minutes, it's on you. It's on you.
1: 100%. Or like Subways.
2: Yes.
1: Every Subway I've ever been to, you leave with the same smell on your shirt. It's not a bad smell.
0: I've never noticed that.
1: But I'm just I smell like a walking Subway.
2: Yeah.
0: Huh.
2: It's like a sandwich.
0: It must be just restaurants that have the aromas just kicking. Like, you said Chinese. I think Chinese food restaurants are kind of like that.
1: 100%.
0: It's like really heavy in there.
1: And maybe that's it. Maybe it's a type of food that restaurant makes.
0: Sure.
1: It just gives off that aroma.
0: And do you prefer to smell like certain restaurant than another?
2: Well,
0: I mean, you know, if I walked out smelling like a Ruth's Chris or a Longhorn Steakhouse, I don't know. I like a man that smells like beef. But yeah, it's. Have you noticed this? 888-888-9976. Do you like it or not?
2: Fried chicken places.
1: Oh,
2: you're smelling like the fryer when you leave there.
1: I'm not gonna lie. If I get a little syrup spilled on my jeans, it's not the worst thing.
2: Oh, when they're smoking stuff at like a fair or something.
0: Oh,
2: if you just walk through that cloud, you're done for. You're smelling like smoked meat.
0: I do like smoked meats.
2: Yeah.
0: That should be a cologne.
1: Smoked meats by Pavilion.
2: Maybe not.
0: Why does Kank smell like a beef brisket?
3: Are you and your spouse on the same page in your marriage? I am Dr. Randy Carlson with an Intentional Living Minute. Scripture says in Ecclesiastes 4, the two are better than one because they have a good return for their labor. There are three things that will help you in your marriage. Number one, realize that you need to have common enemies. There are enemies to your marriage. It might be money, it could be family, it could be work, it could be children. But the reality is that you're standing together as a couple and unified around the things that are important to you. Number two, you need common goals. Something you're looking forward to down the road. It could be a big goal or a small goal, but something you're working on. And number three, you need common values. What you believe, what's important to you, what you value in life. And when you do those three things, that's intentional living.
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5: If you're anything like me, sometimes you need a little more life in life. 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There was a man named Ezekiel who had a dream about a bunch of dry bones in a valley. God said he would make breath enter those bones and they would come to life. So if you're feeling dry and longing to be revived, hold on. 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
0: Hey, good morning. We are Kenkel Fritz and Friends with producer Adam and Misty and you. So our fall fundraiser going on last week, and we didn't quite get to the critical funding need to keep your station on the air, but get this, guys, $14,000 to go.
2: Oh man,
0: that's all. Whew, that's crazy. And yesterday when we came on the air, I think it was like $40,000 to go. So
3: I think it was more than 50, actually.
0: Maybe it was 50. Yeah. I don't know.
3: It was a lot.
0: But we're just asking, maybe you haven't given yet, or maybe you even thought you would and you didn't get around to it. We could push us over the top real easy just during this next song. What would God have you give? That's between you and him. Maybe you do a $30 a month, or we've had a lot of people giving $500 each. I don't know what it is with that number.
3: Yeah. Actually, Chelsea in Mount Pleasant, Michigan just did that. $500 gift. Thank you so much. Yeah, and maybe you want to do a dollar a day like Sonia in Albuquerque, New Mexico did it all at once, 360. You don't have to take care of the whole 15 grand.
2: Yeah.
3: Well, what part can you play?
2: That's right. Patty also chimed in and gave a gift this morning. She said, I took her 30-day challenge 60 days ago. I want to thank you for helping me find my way back to God.
0: Oh, wow.
2: That's amazing, Patty.
0: You know, and that is not uncommon. We see it all the time. You brought me back to God, or I found Jesus through you. If you want to bring Jesus to people, I got to tell you, we have proof all the time. People's lives are being changed through this ministry. If that excites you, it's bringing someone to Christ, that's huge. I mean, for me, that's like, I need that. That puts gas in my tank every day. Why not do it right now? Here's how you give. Super simple and easy.
3: You can go to myflr.org.
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1: Whoa.
2: Woo.
0: Our fall concert frenzy. Someone's going to win on the way in 5 minutes on Family Life Radio. Are you

0: We are officially in the fall concert season. We're Kinkle Fritz and Friends on Family Life Radio, and some of your favorite artists that you hear on Family Life Radio all the time. 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
1: It's absolute sheer panic, man.
0: Yes, to go to these shows.
2: We've got like 4 or 5 pairs to give away during every show, and you can be a part of it. So this morning, someone's winning tickets to the King and Country show in Albuquerque. Family Life Radio, hello, who is this?
3: Hi, I thought I was going to go to that concert, and I looked up and I didn't actually purchase my tickets, so I was calling in hopes that maybe I'm the caller that can win the tickets in Albuquerque, New Mexico.
2: Well, wow. Who is this, and are you in Albuquerque?
3: I am.
2: Well, who are you?
3: My name is Lori Tuning.
2: Lori, you didn't buy tickets in time, but congratulations.
3: I
2: didn't.
3: Well, I thought
2: just...
3: I did, and then I...
2: Lori.
3: Don't
2: interrupt the DJ. Lori, slow your roll. Well, I'm trying to tell you some good news. Lori?
0: She's scared to talk now. What are you doing?
2: You have won a pair of tickets.
3: No way. Okay.
2: Congratulations.
3: May I speak now?
2: Yes.
1: Oh. Lori, you're amazing.
2: Say whatever is on your heart, Lori.
3: Oh, thank you so much. I drive my daughter to school every morning. I drive all the way from Rio Rancho. It's about a 45-minute trip. And every morning we listen to Family Life Radio.
2: Aww.
3: Gets us there, and it gets us home every single day. I only gave a $50 gift but I want to do the $30 a month now.
0: Oh,
3: so
0: wow.
3: That's what I was calling for also.
2: Man.
3: So,
0: thank you.
2: That's so kind of you.
3: So double whammy. So there we go.
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0: want to hear your good news, our phone number is 888-888-9976. Angel is with us. Tell us what's going on.
1: My heart got filled with a whole bunch of unforgiveness and held in offenses, and I really couldn't communicate kindly. So bad that it affected my relationship with my wife.
0: Well, that's not good.
1: My wife left for several days, and over the course of the several days, I just got into prayers and the word, and through all of it, seeking counseling and anything else that I had to do. My wife is now coming home tomorrow.
0: Oh, praise God.
1: Amen.
0: Well, that's exciting.
1: Thank you.
0: Well, it sounds like he's working in you and in your relationship too.
1: He is.
0: Man, that's great news. Are you able to forgive now? Is that what's going on or what?
1: For some reason, I tend to just hold on to things. Maybe things from my past or whatever. And I wasn't really sure how to deal with it. That's part of the things that I'll be talking to a counselor about. Mm-hmm. And hopefully learning tools and methods to back off of it, to draw down from unforgiveness and held in offense.
0: Well, that's great news. A life changed. Well, thank you so much for sharing.
1: Thank you, and God bless you.

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1: They're saying there's something you need to do with your spouse to maintain a healthy relationship, but my husband and I are really bad at this.
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1: Send help.
0: All right, we'll talk about after for King and Country.
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0: On the night you're falling all to pieces, you can bring your lonely heart to Jesus. What if I told you that I believe it?
1: Family Life Radio, we are Kankel, Fritz, and Friends.
2: If you are married, they have just done some research and they said one of the keys to a successful relationship is to continue to flirt with your spouse.
3: Aww.
2: A little flirting every single day, which I thought was incredibly sweet. I get where they're coming from. Here's the problem.
1: Okay.
2: I feel like there's an art to flirting. Now, first of all, I never realized if anybody was flirting with me. Like, if you ask me, were you ever flirted with? I'm going to say no. I have no idea. I don't know what's going on. Like, I'm barely aware of myself, much less what you're doing. Also, I do not know how to flirt. And apparently, neither does my husband, nor does he recognize when he was being flirted with. So I found this goofy little pickup line. And I was like, hey, you know what? If you were a fruit, you'd be a fine apple. And he goes, a what? And I said, a fine apple. He goes, wait, is that like a Honeycrisp or something? Like, what is that? And I was like, no, like a fine apple. And he was like, why are you saying it like that? And I'm like, a fine, it's a play on pineapple, fine apple, like you're fine, never mind. And he went, oh, I thought it was a type of apple. And I was trying to figure out, like, is it sweet? Is it more tart? Like, what kind of apple are we talking about? So I'm not sure that the flirting thing is going to work for us.
1: That is very funny.
3: That's awesome.
2: I mean,
1: so your flirting is too complex.
2: It's just, I didn't think it was that complex, but it really threw him.
1: Takes a lot of thinking. Fine apple.
2: Come on.
1: Now, is that next to the Honeycrisp?
3: Yeah.
1: Is that a Fuji? What's a fine apple?
2: You think you'd be good with peanut butter on it? What on earth, dude?
1: I would agree with you, though, the whole flirting thing.
2: Yeah.
1: It works in our marriage.
3: Because it's an art, oh, I would feel like, you know?
1: Yeah, just...
3: Well, good.
2: I'm glad you're smarter than Jason and I are.
1: Well, I don't think it has to be so formal. It can just be like, hey, sugar, you look really hot right now.
3: Oh.
1: Wow. That's pretty simple. I don't know how she could misconstrue that. Well, you mean like I'm going through menopause? No. I didn't mean that. No.
3: Yeah. I look like an oven?
2: No, I've tried that too. And he was like, well, I guess so. You make me keep the thermostat at 78.
1: All right. So does flirting work in your relationship? We got to know. 888-888-9976 or both of you not picking up on your...
2: Pineapple, it's not that hard.
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5: 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It says in Nehemiah 8:10, the joy of the Lord is your strength. 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
3: Kankel Fritz and Friends with you on Family Life Radio with producer Abbott and Misty. Good morning.
4: Yeah, the impact that you have on people, I don't know that we're always entirely aware of how significant it is. A woman named Lisa, she and her little girl, Haley, were in a pretty bad car accident. Haley was seriously injured, had to go to the hospital. And the good news is they were able to treat her. And a couple of weeks later, she did get to go home. But before she was discharged from the hospital, she said, "Mama, can I meet the man that carried me?"
5: Oh, wow.
4: Her mom didn't even realize that she remembered any of that, but she apparently had a very vivid memory of this officer that carried her to the EMTs and rode in the back of the ambulance with her and talked to her all the way to the hospital.
3: Wow.
4: So they were able to track this officer down, and he came in and met this little girl. And she was watching her daughter talk to this officer, and she's like, you know, obviously what he did is amazingly special, but he does that sort of stuff every day. And I don't know that he realizes he has now become a very important part of her story.
3: Oh. Wow.
4: Something she is going to remember for the rest of her life. But she got to thinking about it, and she said, we are all a part of somebody's story in a really significant way, even if we don't know it. And I thought, that's really encouraging that you have made a huge impact on somebody somewhere along the way, somehow, and you are forever a part of their story now.
3: You know, I think it's something for us all to think about as we go through our daily lives. How can you be a part of somebody's story? And I think as a follower of Christ, it's just, can I hear the Holy Spirit today?
5: Yeah.
3: Can I listen to him? Because, man, he could tell me to do this, or he could tell me to talk to this person in the checkout line or whatever. You could be a part of somebody's story just being a good friend.
5: Mm-hmm. Absolutely.
3: Yeah.
5: I love that. Especially in life, you just kind of get into your routine, and sometimes it can just seem like another day, another thing I got to get done. But that moment could be somebody's story. Maybe.
3: Absolutely.
5: Right there, you know?
3: Yeah.
5: It's beautiful.
3: How about you? Maybe someone's been a part of your story, or you haven't had an opportunity to be a part of somebody else's. Tell us about that situation. 888-888-9976. You can text us at 58326.

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0: 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You are loaded. We'll tell you why coming up in about 5 minutes. 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

0: Family Life Radio, we are Kenkel, Fritz, and friends. Producer Adam, Misty are here, and you. Thanks for listening. So maybe you feel like you're having a hard time with money, or you're poor, you're not doing well at all. Man, I got something really encouraging for you. And by the way, if you ever go on a missions trip, you realize you're doing pretty well.
1: Mm-hmm. Amen.
0: But not only are you doing well compared to the rest of the world, you're doing well compared to the richest people in the world. You're like, what? Now, that didn't make sense, Kank. Well, listen to this.
2: So if you and your family are healthy and you've got a job that pays your bills and a bit extra so you can go on holiday and travel from time to time, you see your friends every now and again and you've got the freedom to do what you want, then you are statistically one of the richest humans ever to have even walked on this planet. In fact, you've got a better life quality than John D. Rockefeller, the richest person of all time, just over 100 years ago. You've got access to far better medicines than he did, better schooling, better job prospects, and it's easy to think that when someone uploads their new car on Instagram, which, let's be honest, is probably financed up to the eyeballs anyway, that you are not doing so well. The reality is, you are statistically one of the richest humans ever to have even walked this planet.
0: Whoa. Think about that. I mean, it didn't comprehend to me that John D. Rockefeller, who was the richest person, and even when you go by today's money, was the richest person in the world. Mm-hmm. We have cell phones. We have better medical technology. We have better vehicles. We have better stuff than he did. And if I get sick, there's a better chance of me surviving today than he did back then because of the medical technology. So, ladies and gentlemen, you are loaded.
3: Right? Well, I even think about the stuff that we've seen on the compassion trips where very common ailments can take a life.
0: Yeah.
3: We complain about like what we have to pay here, but you know, we're not passing away from common colds and things like that.
0: Yeah.
3: We have that stuff right at our fingertips.
0: It's true. So what do you think about that? Or maybe you've been able to travel outside the U.S. and see some poverty, real what I call poverty. It gives you perspective. Yeah, give us a call. 888-888-9976. You can text us at 58326. You loaded Richie, you.
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0: may be this. 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

0: My father, who is 91, tripped over a garden hose and fell. That hand and that wrist is shattered.
1: Well, that's what Tim thought. Hang on for that jury report. It's coming up in about 5 minutes on Family Life Radio.
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1: I got joy, joy, joy, joy down in my heart today.
0: Hey, we want to hear your good news. We'll give you the phone number to call in here in just a little bit. But first, Tim is with us. Tell us what's going on.
2: Well, talking about good news, yesterday found out that my father, who is 91, will be 92 next month, tripped over a garden hose and fell. Landed on his right hand and wrist and the right side of his head.
0: Ouch.
2: With that said, when he was a teenager, he broke both wrists. First thing I thought of, that hand and that wrist is shattered. For a 91-year-old man, he's got pretty good bones because there was no breaks except for a tooth.
3: Oh, wow.
0: That's great news.
2: He's got some stitches, bruises, scrapes, bad attitude. But other than that, he's normal.
3: Hey, when you're in your 90s, you're allowed to be a little bit surly about stuff sometimes.
0: I guess you can.
2: He learned all that in the Navy during Korea. So.
3: Gotcha.
2: But he's doing well. Last word I got this morning was he was up and around and doing his best to drink a cup of coffee.
0: That's great.
3: Glad to hear he's okay.
0: Good news.
2: So, been thanking God all night for that.
0: Yeah. Well, this has been one of the most interesting good news of the days we've had.
3: I like it.
0: I do, too.

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How to win them. All the details next after a new band. They're called Hopeful. This is Everything is Better on Family Life Radio.

0: You like that new band? They're called Hopeful Everything Is Better. We are Kenkel Fritz and Friends, Family Life Radio, producer Adam, Misty, and you. And we have our fall concert frenzy going on right now. We're all just trying to celebrate 60 years of ministry by giving away as many concert tickets as we possibly can. Every show will have like multiple pairs of tickets to give away. So just be listening, because all day long, giving away tickets. Get this, over 80 tickets.
1: Wow.
0: It's crazy.
1: A lot of concerts.
0: Yeah, shows like Crowder, Elevation Worship, For King of Country. I just gave away some For King of Country tickets earlier this morning. CeCe Winans, Matthew West, and more. And some concert tickets include VIP seating.
2: Oh, come on now.
0: Yeah. Backstage passes, possibly. So all the details and times to win, it's on our website. Just search for the word tickets. Or actually, you can do this. 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We'll send you back a link. It's got all the info.
2: I love it.
0: So get to a concert. Why
1: That's
0: not?
1: Fun. Yeah.
0: It is. They're a blast. 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
1: Hey, good morning. We are Kenkel, Fritz, and Friends with producer Adam and Misty. Morning.
2: Sometimes a product is released and you go, who asked for that? Why do we need it?
3: Uh-oh.
2: It's a little odd. So, Ranch has released Spooky Ranch for the month of October.
1: Ranch dressing?
2: Ranch dressing. It's ranch dressing. It's the actual, like, ranch dressing that you know and love by taste profile. But the ranch dressing itself is black.
3: Oh.
1: So it's,
2: and it comes in a glow-in-the-dark bottle.
1: So it doesn't taste any different.
2: No.
1: Okay. It's just the coloring.
2: Yeah. But,
1: and the glow-in-the-dark bottle.
2: But, ew.
1: Spooky ranch. So
2: can you imagine, like, just this black goop all over your salad or dipping your carrot sticks into, like, black ranch dressing? It's just, it's off-putting.
1: I guess it would sort of look like automotive grease.
2: I don't want to dip my veggies in that.
3: Well, no. And imagine being at work and you brought carrots and dip and you start putting it on the plate and people are like, everything okay? What's that?
2: Yeah.
1: Are you going to grease your axles later on? Sounds ridiculous.
2: Like, I don't know who came up with this, but...
1: Yeah, I'm not sure I need that.
2: Let's not promote them any further up the ladder.
1: Yeah.
3: No more squeaky carrots, I guess.
2: Ooh, yuck.
1: Maybe I could get little, you know... Hand that out on the 31st.
3: Oh, no.
1: Hey, kids.
2: That's a good way to get egged.
3: Yeah.

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0: Caleb and John, hallelujah feeling. Family Life Radio, we are Kenkel, Fritz, and Friends with producer Adam and Misty. Toy Hall of Fame has released their finalists for this year.
1: Mm-hmm.
0: Bingo.
2: Oh, a classic.
0: Fun game.
1: I always loved bingo, and I'm looking like that's what I look forward to most about being in a retirement community someday. I'm going to be at every bingo game. Watch out.
0: You know, I used to live in Oklahoma, and before there were casinos, they had bingo places where you actually won money.
2: Oh, wow. Oh. Like serious bingo.
0: And it was, you know, run by the tribes that were there. That's where
1: I'd be excited to win a Klondike
0: Cherokee
1: bar.
0: Nation had a bingo hall, and it was big bucks. Get your dauber out, and I never did it, but yeah. And then there was always in school, remember? You'd play bingo.
1: Yes.
2: For
0: downtime.
1: I loved it.
0: It was fun. Bop It.
2: Oh.
0: I don't remember what that was.
2: Yes, Bop It. This is that game where like you would hit the button and it was like this big stick. Misty said it earlier. You're like, it's like Simon Says, but more modern. And it would go, Bop It. And then you had to bop the button and then twist it and you'd hit the twister.
0: Oh, you did whatever it said.
2: And it got faster.
0: I remember that.
2: It's the reason millennials have anxiety.
1: I was about to say, my heart's racing thinking about it.
2: But it was fun.
0: Care Bears are on the list.
2: Oh, yeah.
1: I have a Care Bear on my desk that my husband got for me, and it's the one with like the grumpy face and the rain clouds.
2: Oh.
1: And he was like, this is your Care Bear. And I was like, thank you, honey.
0: Wow.
1: Also, where's the lie?
0: Yeah. Mahjong, which is kind of like a domino type game.
1: Oh. You have to clear the tiles as you go, like matching them.
0: Right. Mousetrap.
2: Oh, I used to love Mousetrap.
0: Like this must have been after my time as a kid.
2: Like 90, early 90s.
0: Yeah.
1: I remember hearing about it. It was past time for like when I would play it.
0: Another 90s, Pokemon trading cards are on the list.
1: Oh.
2: Yeah, that was high currency back in the day.
0: Polly Pocket?
1: I remember Polly Pocket.
0: A doll?
1: It was slightly after my time, but yeah, it was like this little tiny doll and her whole home is in this little case that you snap shut, okay. And it's small enough to fit in your pocket, hence the name Polly Pocket. Yeah.
0: Yeah.
1: You could collect her and her friends.
0: All right. Tickle Me Elmo is there.
1: That's what made me fall in love with Elmo. I think I was in late high school, early college when that came out, and I still wanted one. I never got it, but I just, where he was like, tickle him.
0: That was like a Christmas can't find item.
1: Mm-hmm.
0: Oh. Everyone was trying to find one.
1: It was like the new Cabbage Patch Kid.
0: Yep. Yahtzee.
2: Oh,
0: that's an old school game.
1: It is.
0: I mean, it's really old. I love it, though.
2: Taught me how to count.
0: Yeah.
2: Or helped.
0: And this one, I just remember my grandma when I played it with her, because she would say it this way. Sorry. The game of sorry.
1: Is that what all parents and grandparents did? That's what my mom and 100%. My grandma did. Like,
0: sorry.
1: When somebody says sorry that way, it actually enacts rage in me because I'm expecting that little thing to come down and just sweep my little man off the board.
2: Brings it back.
1: Rude.
0: Love that.
1: Leave me alone.
0: So what's your favorite toy? Should it be in the list? Or one of these, which one would win in your book? Love to hear from you. 888-888-9976. You can text us at 58326.
1: Sorry. Stop it right now.
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5: 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He said, "Who will deliver me from this life?" Thank God. The answer is found in Jesus Christ. The battle is hard, but it's already been won. 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

Andrew Rip, Hold Me Up, Family Life Radio. We are Kenkel, Fritz, and Friends. Fall fundraiser going on last week. If you gave a great big huge thank you, where do we end up? We'll have an update coming up in two songs. Here's John Reddick.

0: Franny Cash, Jesus All Along, Family Life Radio. We are Kankel, Fritz, and Friends. The fall fundraiser wrapped up last Friday, and here we are Thursday. We didn't quite meet the critical funding need to keep your station on the air. Now, earlier, we said we're about $12,000 to go. Get this. I don't know what's happened. $1,000 left.
1: For the entire goal.
0: To meet the critical funding need.
2: Wow.
1: Wow.
0: If you have the ability to give a 1K crew gift right now, you would take care of it.
1: Oh, man.
2: And can you imagine being the 1K crew gift that,
0: yes!
2: like wrapped it all up for the entirety of the station? That's pretty fun.
0: Or three people at 30 bucks a month? Mm-hmm. Done.
1: That's like running out your door and down the street saying, look what I did. Look what I did.
2: You enjoying Family Life Radio? I did that.
1: Yeah.
0: Two people at $500 each. However you want to do this. Hey, we just got Michael from Mount Pleasant, Michigan just gave. And this is what he said. In 2016, I lost everything because of my drinking. And I mean everything. Ended up living in my vehicle for 4 years in the middle of Michigan. Mm. Two things kept me alive during that time. My faith in God and Family Life Radio. I don't think I would have made it through those Michigan winters without you guys.
1: Wow.
0: So if you gave to keep the station on the air, you helped Michael. And he gave, he said he didn't really have the money, but he's doing it. And I'm just like, wow. So many different situations that people have depended on this radio station for. And how about you? Obviously, this is a unique situation, but has Family Life Radio ministered to you? And have you ever given? Because maybe you listened to the fundraiser and thought, yeah, maybe I'll get through. I saw someone give earlier and they're like, God was tugging my heart all the time and I never did it. And now I'm going to finally do it. Well, maybe this is your opportunity to get in and literally cross the finish line with Family Life Radio. That would be huge.
1: That'd be amazing.
0: Yes.
1: Think of how many Michaels you're encouraging by that.
0: Right. So why not go for it right now?
2: Yeah, it's super simple. You can go to myflr.org. I think the easiest way is just to send the word give, G-I-V-E, to 58326. I can send a link right back to your phone. 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But yeah, I mean, I know it feels impossible when you hear that a radio station needs to be funded. You're like, I can't do that. But you can when you get together with everybody else. Like, look what's happened.
0: Yeah, you can give anything. He gave $100 and you can give whatever you want. There's no one, you know, going, you didn't give enough. It's whatever you want to do. And so if you go to myflr.org or text Misty, the word give at 58326, there's just many options to click on, but where it says customize, you put your own in. Whatever you want to give could be the full, I mean, $1,200 1K crew gift is an option as well. But man, you do whatever God's telling you to do. And let's do this between now and the end of this next song. Why not?
1: All right.
0: Will you join in? What a great opportunity. And I always like this because I know that sometimes in fact, there's somebody I need to give money to that I haven't done it yet. I just need to do it. God's been tugging my heart to give to this person who's lost a lot of stuff. And I'm like, you know what? Let's just do it. So how about you? Is it your turn? We're going to start a song here. Will you get through between now and the end of this next song? And hopefully we can say, we got it!
2: Woo-woo.
0: Because of you. So again, this is the easiest way to give is just text Misty.
2: Text the word give to 58326.
0: Or go online
1: to myflr.org and hit that donate now button.
0: And thank you.

0: Lost and found. Look at what God has done. Family Life Radio. We are Kenkel, Fritz, and Friends with producer Adam and Misty. And I remember one of the things that I learned when I was in seminary. We talked about what faith was, the definition of what the Bible calls faith. And my professor was just basically like, do you believe or not?
1: Ooh.
0: He's like, we're overcomplicating this.
1: He's simplifying.
0: You know, and he goes, just because you believe doesn't mean you don't have doubts.
1: Exactly.
0: But at the end of the day, do you still believe? I think a lot of times people along the way are like, I don't know. But do you come back to it?
1: Mm.
0: Yeah, I believe in Jesus.
1: Yeah.
0: That he lived. Well, this is cool. Misty, you found, this came from a devotional.
2: Yeah, and it was talking about trust and rest. And it says the first thing you should know about faith is that it's not going to answer all your questions in life. Amen to that. It's not going to solve all your problems either. But the faith is about trust, not about being certain. And I got to thinking about, and I've had a lot of friends who, when they, you know, first start their faith walk, it's kind of like when you enter marriage and you think it's going to be all puppies and rainbows and sunshine, and you find out pretty quick.
0: Nope.
2: Marrying that person doesn't eliminate problems that you're going to encounter with them or in that relationship. Just like faith is not going to fix the junk you're going to encounter in this world. What it does is it gives you a hope that rises above all that stuff, and it gives you something to cling to through the bad times.
0: Mm-hmm. But I love what it says here. I'm asking you to believe in who I am and trust in what I promised.
2: Mm.
0: But yeah, faith has nothing to do with feelings.
1: No, for sure.
0: Feelings you can't trust, that's for sure.
1: Changes every 5 minutes.
0: Yep. Right, exactly. It's pretty cool. But to know that that he is for you, nothing's against you. You're right, doubt knocks on the door, but let your faith answer. So trust in me and I will do more than you could think possible. So I just want you to know, if you've been kind of waffling around, sometimes you don't feel like God is there. Again, it's God's not a feeling. It's a knowledge. It's what you know. And just like we were talking about marriage, Misty, marriage isn't really a feeling either. It's a commitment.
2: Mm-hmm.
0: You stood there and said, I will do this. But I think we always, do I feel love? Do I feel this? Do I feel that?
2: It's a choice you have to make every day.
0: Yeah. Sometimes my stomach hurts and it feels a certain way. I mean, it's like, but it comes and goes. But what do you believe? There's so much evidence, proof. It's in the history. There's so much history. You cannot deny that Jesus didn't exist.
2: Mm-hmm.
0: And all the witness accounts of him dying, being raised from the dead. No other religion can claim that.
1: Amen.
0: What other religions? God died for you. It's the only one.
1: Mm-hmm.
0: That's pretty cool. And he did it for you. And if you accept Jesus in your heart and live for him, all I can tell you is when I finally made that decision, I knew it on the inside.
1: You could just feel a difference.
0: Right. But I think it's because there's that special feeling. And then from then you leave that special feeling and you think, well, it's like the reports you hear of, I got saved 6 times because I didn't feel like it every time.
1: Yeah.
2: Yeah.
0: But yeah, God's real. Jesus is real. And you can trust in him. If you want to talk about that, we'd love to pray with you. 888-888-9976.
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2: 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And if you're going, what dat? We're family funded. It's why you don't hear commercials. Unfortunately, that also means there's not like, you know, government support. We don't have one donor that, you know, just kind of throws money at us from the wings. It's the literally the listening family becoming the giving family that keeps us on the air. And so just a couple times a year, we invite you on board, and we just did that. And it's a real joy and honor to see people get it and want to invest in what God is doing.
1: If you didn't have a chance to give, you still can. And we just kind of, usually the following week, it's an opportunity for those that didn't know we had a fundraiser, or maybe God was tugging your heart and for some reason you just didn't get around to doing it. You can do it right now. And listen to what Bonnie said in Tucson, Arizona. By the way, when you give, you can leave a comment as to why you're giving or what the station's doing for you. She said, Family Life Radio is truly a blessing to me. I'm disabled and stuck in my house, and your station has given me hope through the difficult times, comfort in the times I've been lonely, joy as I sing along with the beautiful worship music, and even helped me in asking for a miracle when I don't really have a friend, but I have a husky dog, and he nearly died just a couple of months ago. Mm. I reached out to your prayer team, and I prayed with the chaplain. Praise God, he's completely healed.
2: Awesome.
3: Oh, good.
1: But I want to praise God for Family Life Radio giving me hope, comfort, and so many people as well. I wish I could give more monthly, but I'm on a limited income. Be sure that I will remember you when I receive unexpected money. God blesses us to be a blessing for others. Thanks for all you do. And Bonnie, disabled, and as she's at home, she probably is on disability or Social Security. She gave $50 a month.
3: Wow, Bonnie, thank you.
1: Sacrifice, Bonnie.
3: Wow.
1: If you can hear us, man, we love you. We care about you. And we see that sacrifice. Thank you for doing that. Hey, maybe you've been listening to Family Life Radio for years and you've never given. What a great opportunity to give, especially if you have the means to give a little more, give a little extra. Would you do it? Or, I mean, hey, $50 a month, maybe that's your giving level. But give wherever God leads you to give. Make this be your moment to do it.
2: Yeah, maybe you want to do the 1K crew gift. 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Really, whatever your number is. 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But I promise you that once you get involved, it's going to feel really good to know that you have a little piece of all these amazing stories you hear of God working in lives through Family Life Radio, like Bonnie.
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Hey, if you like concerts, we're giving away a ton of tickets. 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

0: All right, it's the fall concert frenzy going on Family Life Radio Way, giving the tickets to really every city that we're in America. We gave away tickets to Albuquerque. Now it's if you live in Phoenix, how would you like to go to Matthew West?
1: Ooh, great nice. Show.
0: Going to be in awesome. Concert, gosh, here in just a few days. Here's what you do. You just give us a call right now.
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1: If I'm bummed out, I just listen to the radio. 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

0: Family Life Radio, we are Kenkel, Fritz, and Friends. It's time for our fall concert frenzy. We're celebrating 60 years on the radio, and to do that, giving away loads of tickets all across the country. We gave away tickets to Albuquerque. Today, it's Phoenix. Later on, it'll be Kansas City. So, let's see who won now. Family Life Radio, hello. Who is this? Where are you calling from?
1: Pastor Bill Holder, Phoenix, Arizona.
0: What's your name?
1: Pastor Bill Holder.
0: Pastor Bill?
2: Pastor Bill.
1: Yes, sir.
0: Well, hi, Pastor Bill. Well, how would you like to go to see For King of Country in concert?
1: That sounded good to me.
0: Well, we've got a pair of tickets for you.
1: I appreciate that.
0: Well, you're welcome, Pastor Bill. Who are you going to take with you?
1: My better half.
0: Your better half? That's a better idea.
1: Yes, sir.
0: Well, you've got a pair of tickets to see Matthew West in concert.
1: Appreciate that. Just send me all the info.
0: All right. Hey, Pastor Bill, what kind of a pastor, what kind of church are you at?
1: Assembly of God.
0: Oh, I love Assembly of God Church.
1: I'm a wheelchair pastor.
0: A wheelchair pastor? Now you got to tell us what that's all about.
1: I'm in a wheelchair and I minister to disabled vets.
0: Oh, man.
1: I'm also a disabled vet.
0: Well, thank you for your service.
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0: I would say thank you for all your services, including the services at 10:30 a.m. this Sunday.
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0: may be this. 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
1: So bad that it affected my relationship with my wife.
2: 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Make sure you join us for his good news of the day on the way within two songs on Family.

0: great opportunity. Really, this is just a big praise report. What God's doing in your life. Got any good news? We want to hear about it. Our phone number is 888-888-9976. Angel's with us right now. Give us your good news.
1: My heart got filled with a whole bunch of unforgiveness and held in offenses, and I really couldn't communicate kindly. So bad that it affected my relationship with my wife.
0: Well, that's not good.
1: My wife left for several days, and over the course of the several days, I just got into prayers and the word, and through all of it, seeking counseling and anything else that I had to do. My wife is now coming home tomorrow.
0: Oh, praise God.
1: Amen.
0: Well, that's exciting.
1: Thank you.
0: Well, it sounds like he's working in you and in your relationship too.
1: He is.
0: Man, that's great news. Are you able to forgive now? Is that what's going on or what?
1: For some reason, I tend to just hold on to things, maybe things from my past or whatever. And I wasn't really sure how to deal with it. That's part of the things that I'll be talking to a counselor about. Mm-hmm. And hopefully learning tools and methods to back off of it, to draw down from unforgiveness and held in offense.
0: Well, that's great news. A life changed. Well, thank you so much for sharing.
1: Thank you, and God bless you.
0: All right, how about you? What is your good news? Maybe it's just something simple like God's helping you live a better life. You're, you know, more able to forgive. What is it? Or maybe it's a circumstance that changed. Maybe there's a miracle in life. I mean, there's a crosses, anything. This is runs the gamut. Here's the phone number to call, 888-888-9976. Call right

0: We're celebrating fall by adding just a little pumpkin spice to every song we play.
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1: Have you ever changed schools? Like started a brand new school, you didn't know anybody, you're trying to make a good impression, you don't want to do anything that's like uncool or that would be unpopular.
0: You know, fortunately that never happened to me. Then again, I've moved my family all across the country, so my daughter and son lived with that their whole life. I feel bad that that's what happened for them, but yeah,
1: it's common. It's hard trying to acclimate yourself when you're new. Briar is 15 years old, and he just started a brand new school, and last month, see you at the poll where, you know, kids and students and teacher faculty gather at the flagpole.
2: Oh, yeah.
1: And pray. And he showed up. He was the only one there.
2: Oh, buddy.
1: And wow. I'm thinking about how easy it would be to go, nope.
3: And just back away.
1: Yeah, because you're like, I'm not going to be out here by myself at this new school. And you don't know what kind of ridicule that might bring. You know what he did? He stayed and he prayed.
3: That's
1: he was there all by him. He was the only one. It was like see Briar at the pole. And Briar was like, I'll just see God at the pole. And so he stood there and he prayed. He did it.
0: Wow.
1: Nobody
0: Briar.
1: Else with him. I know, right?
0: That's amazing.
1: I want to be him when I grow up.
3: 100%. Yeah. That courage.
0: That's cool. Man. Way to go.
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1: You have 5 minutes where you're face-to-face with Jesus. What you talking about?
0: Ooh. All right, that's next after Brandon Lake.

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1: Family Life Radio, good morning. We are Kenkel, Fritz, and Friends with producer Adam and Misty.
2: All right, quick question. Kenk, Adam, you have 5 minutes where you're face-to-face with Jesus. What are you talking about? What are you asking?
3: Ooh,
2: what comes to mind?
3: Whew. I think I would ask how some things in life have gone, why they went the way they did.
1: Yeah, I think a lot of people will do that.
3: Yeah.
2: Yeah.
1: My life didn't turn out the way I thought, or there is a particular event. Why did that go down? Mm-hmm. But also, I think I'd be like, I love you.
3: 100%.
2: Yeah.
1: Hug Thank first. You that I'm here.
2: Exactly.
1: Thanks for dying for me. Yeah.
2: I was asked that question and my mind started reeling. I'm like, man, what do you even fit into 5 minutes? And then I heard a 2-sentence exchange that made me go, oh, you may not be ready for this because we are seriously overcomplicating this. You ready?
4: If you had 5 minutes with Jesus Christ, what would you say to him?
5: You can have 5 minutes with Jesus Christ at all times.
3: Oh.
2: Right?
3: Oh.
2: Right?
3: Oh.
1: You can say it right now.
2: You can.
1: That's true.
2: That was a punch in the gut for me.
3: Wow. Okay.
1: And it's just a reminder, if we're not praying every day and talking to him, you can.
2: Yes.
3: Amen.
2: You could have 10 minutes. You could have 5 hours if you wanted. And he will listen the entire time, anytime you're ready to talk.
1: The one that is greater than anything in the world is in you.
3: Mm.
1: Today, wherever you go.
3: Man.
1: And you can talk to him.
2: Take 5 minutes right now.
1: And say whatever you want.
2: Yep.
1: I love that. That's cool. Family Life Radio. 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And if you happen to live in the Phoenix area, giving you tickets to For King and Country coming up within 5 minutes on Family Life Radio. Here's Pat Barrett.

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0: Elevation Worship, Do It Again. Family Life Radio, we are Kankel, Fritz, and Friends. And a huge congratulations to Sarah. We got disconnected, but before we did, she said she's going to take somebody from her Bible study.
1: Oh, I love that.
0: We're like, why don't you turn it into a contest? Who wants to be my best friend?
1: Suddenly, I'll sit next to you. I'll sit next to you.
0: Exactly.
2: Want to share Bibles? That's right.
0: Hey, your next opportunity to win is coming up with Cece LaBarge. She's got For King and Country tickets later on this morning on Family Life Radio.
3: Are you and your spouse on the same page in your marriage? I am Dr. Randy Carlson with an Intentional Living Minute. Scripture says in Ecclesiastes 4 that two are better than one because they have a good return for their labor. There are three things that will help you in your marriage. Number one, realize that you need to have common enemies. There are enemies to your marriage. It might be money, it could be family, it could be work, it could be children. But the reality is that you're standing together as a couple and unified around the things that are important to you. Number two, you need common goals. Something you're looking forward to down the road. It could be a big goal or a small goal, but something you're working on. And number three, you need common values. What you believe, what's important to you, what you value in life. And when you do those three things, that's intentional living.
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5: If you're anything like me, sometimes you need a little more life in life. 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There was a man named Ezekiel who had a dream about a bunch of dry bones in a valley. God said he would make breath enter those bones and they would come to life. So if you're feeling dry and longing to be revived, hold on. 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

0: my father, who is 91, tripped over a garden hose and fell. That hand and that wrist is shattered.
1: Well, that's what Tim thought. Hang on for that Joe report. It's coming up in about 5 minutes on Family Life Radio. When he told

0: This is the Joy Report. Family Life Radio, we are Kenkel, Fritz, and friends. You just tell us what's bringing you joy. Our phone number is 888-888-9976. Tim is with us from New Mexico. Tell us what's going on.
1: Well, talking about good news, yesterday found out that my father, who is 91, will be 92 next month, tripped over a garden hose and fell.
2: Oh.
1: Landed on his right hand and wrist and the right side of his head.
0: Ouch.
1: With that said, when he was a teenager, he broke both wrists. First thing I thought of, that hand and that wrist is shattered. For a 91-year-old man, he's got pretty good bones because there was no breaks except for a tooth.
2: Oh, wow.
0: Oh, wow. That's great news.
1: He's got some stitches, bruises, scrapes, bad attitude. But other than that, he's normal.
2: Hey, when you're in your 90s, you're allowed to be a little bit surly about stuff sometimes.
0: I guess you can.
1: He learned all that in the Navy during Korea. So.
2: Gotcha.
1: But he's doing well. Last word I got this morning was he was up and around and doing his best to drink a cup of coffee.
0: That's great.
3: Good.
2: Glad to hear he's okay.
0: Good news.
1: So, been thanking God all night for that.
0: Yeah. Well, this has been one of the most interesting joy reports we've had.
2: I like it.
0: Well, I do too.

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0: Family Life Radio, we are Kankel, Fritz, and Friends with producer Adam and Misty. The fall fundraiser last week, if you got involved to give to keep the station on the air, we just want to say thank you from the bottom of our hearts. You help keep the network going by giving. And we got some people to thank that have given. Thank you, Adriel in Rio Rancho, New Mexico.
1: That's a cool name.
0: That's a very cool name. Curtis in Glendale, Arizona hopped on board as well. And Holly gave us from Panama City.
2: Yeah, she started giving $100 a month during the 1K crew. Said, I'm recently divorced from a 24-year marriage to an abusive husband.
0: Mm. Oh.
2: My safe place was always in my car listening to Family Life Radio. God always knew how to speak to me through the songs and the things that were said. Holly, wow. First of all, thank you for giving. Know that you are an awesome, courageous woman. It takes a lot of courage to leave a situation like that. My mom had to do it when I was a baby, and I'm so thankful she did. I didn't have to grow up with that. So, Holly, I know starting over is difficult. So thankful that we can be here for you, that God can be here for you through Family Life Radio. And also thank you for investing to make that hope possible for others. Well, you need it so much yourself. That means a lot.
0: At $100 a month?
2: Yeah.
1: Oh, thank you. Wow.
0: Hey, just think about this. If you have been giving to Family Life Radio, you're part of Holly's story and so many other stories that we've got. I mean, literally, we have comment after every time someone, you don't have to, but a lot of times people give the reason why they're giving. And you're helping Holly through a really difficult situation. And I forgot about that. You're right, Misty. Your dad was abusive.
2: Mm-hmm. Mm. Life would have looked a lot different if my mom hadn't left.
0: Yeah.
2: Yeah.
1: Oh, my goodness.
0: Is it your turn to give? Keep the station on the air? Hey, if you didn't get a chance to do it last week, you can still do it. We're going to just give you an opportunity, really, today and tomorrow, and that's it. We're done.
1: Yeah.
0: So here's how you do it. Hey, just hop on board.
2: You can go to myflr.org. 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You can give that way.
0: Yeah, maybe you had a tug on your heart last week. We've had several people this week saying thank you for giving us still a chance to get involved. And want to give. Whatever he's been tugging your heart to give, make this be your moment. Maybe it is $100 a month. I just saw Alan and Cynthia in Chesterfield, Michigan, gave $1,000.
1: Oh, thank you so much.
0: So thank you for doing that. What would God have you do? That's between you and him. And go for it. MyFLR.org or send us a text.
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0: Thank you.
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7: 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The song Again really just speaks to how could God continue to forgive me over and over again. And he just reminds me that his grace is sufficient. And when I fail and I'm sitting there going, okay, here I am again, he repeats and says, but here I am again, forgiving, redeeming your heart again, standing you up on your feet again.
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Great opportunity if you're in the Phoenix area to win a couple of tickets for Fall Concert Frenzy. I'm giving away two tickets to the October 10th for King and Country show in Phoenix. Would you like to go? Call 888-888-9976. I'll take calls right now. 888-888-9976.

Coming up next on Family Life Radio, giving away a pair of tickets to the October 10 for King and Country concert in Phoenix. Here's Tasha Layton.

0: It's Tasha Layton into the C Family Life Radio. I'm Cece and giving away some tickets to see for King and Country in Phoenix. Who am I talking to?
1: This is Marley from Phoenix.
0: Marley, how would you like to win a pair of tickets to see for King and Country in concert in Phoenix on October 10th?
1: Oh my gosh, that would be incredible.
0: Okay, Marley, do I hear somebody else with you on the phone?
1: Oh, this is Addie. She's the one who actually called. Hi.
0: Oh, hi, Addie. How old are you?
2: I'm 10.
0: Addie, have you ever seen For King and Country in concert?
2: No.
0: Well, you are in for the treat of a lifetime. For King and Country, just incredible in concert, and we are sending you.
2: Oh my gosh, yay!
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4: Hey there, this is Josiah Queen, and this is the story behind my song, Can't Steal My Joy, with Brandon Lake. It says in Nehemiah 8:10, the joy of the Lord is your strength. There's been so many times in my life that the enemy has tried to come and rob me of my joy. And this song has served as such a great reminder to me that what the enemy couldn't give to me, he also can't take away.
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You can't add an hour to your life by worrying. Bible says that. It's a great reminder when we encounter that song, right? Here's Jeremy Camp, Family Life Radio. Freedom was-

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I keep thinking about those passengers of that Fly Dubai plane that have a second lease on life and how they reacted

0: Family Life Radio. I'm Cece. How wild was that hijacking story from yesterday? The co-pilot tries to take out the other pilot. He fights back, kick open the cockpit door. Passengers rush in. They save the plane from a nosedive and whoop, pull it back. I mean, crazy. And then the video of the passengers just dancing and singing and celebrating. They just got a second chance at life and they knew it and they were delighted. It just got me thinking, like, actually, so do you and I. Every morning we wake up with breath in our lungs. We have a chance at living life. How come we never take a minute to just appreciate it? I mean, it convicted me. Right? I mean, maybe I'm not going to wake up and like sing and dance every single day, but I probably should.
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0: is a completely harmless thing that gives you an irrational amount of joy. I'm Cece on Family Life Radio. We were asking this question and a lot of people responded a freshly made bed with clean sheets. And I was thinking about it. What is it about it that's just the best? I don't even use any scent like in my laundry soap because I'm kind of sensitive to scent, but it's just the fact like the sheets are clean. Someone said, what I love is jumping in a freshly made bed and wriggling around on their sheets to loosen them up a little bit. I mean, hey, it doesn't really take much if you think about it, right? Just wash your sheets, make the bed, vacuum the floor. Something about a freshly vacuumed room. Same kind of effect, huh? Would you add anything to the list?
1: Me personally, having recovered from self-harm as well as other things, what I have found that helps is we are created in the image of God. I, for the longest time, looked down upon myself. However, the Bible says that once we give our life to Christ, we are new in God's eyes.
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Heather said a small thing that brings her an irrational amount of joy is that very specific warm glow of light coming from houses during twilight and dusk. I don't know if I've ever noticed that before, but I will tonight.

0: On the night you're falling all to pieces, you can bring your lonely heart to Jesus. What if I told you that I believe it?
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3: Hi, my name is Allie, and it's interesting because me and my husband are separated, and we are trying to work on a relationship again. And I got in my car after dropping our kids off with him this evening, and this being intentional in your marriage came on. It kind of struck a chord with me, and it just made me feel like God is maybe speaking to me on things that I should do. I want to do one thing that improves this, our relationship in general, to be good because we have kids, and, you know, maybe it will improve us.
4: If you're ready to experience a little bit more peace and freedom, maybe in your marriage, your family, your personal life, the next 28 minutes may be and may become your defining moment. 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Not a lot of platitudes here, just real life stories, and I'm going to open the phone line right now. We're live here today in the studio with our team. And if you've had one of those defining moments in your life where you've had kind of a wake-up aha moment, and as a result of that, your life has gone in a different direction, I want to hear your story. Specifically, what's different? How did that happen? Plug in and be a part of the show today to encourage others who themselves are ready to experience more peace and freedom and new direction in their life. I'm Dr. Randy. This is Intentional Living Center, and the phone line is open at 888-888-1717, 888-888-1717. And let's get started with Diana in Michigan. What's been your one thing that you're celebrating, the change you've made in your life?
5: You know, I would just like to give the Lord all the glory. He really spoke to me about 2 years ago now, almost exactly to the day, about getting healthier and setting a good example for my family and my children. And since then, I have lost 67 pounds, all for His glory.
4: Good for you. 67?
5: 67.
4: How have you done that? Correct. How have you done that?
5: You know, Randy, God clearly spoke to me one day. My husband and I have 4 children, and we live on one income. And I do all of our budgeting. And when I was praying actually about my issue of weight and needing to get healthier, He clearly spoke to me, and He said, "Why don't you budget your calories the same way you budget your money?" And it was like a light bulb went off. I started doing that. I started writing down everything I ate and the calories. And when I got to a certain amount, which was right around 1,300 calories for the day, I was done eating. And I had spent those calories. And so that meant that I was done for the day. Just like once I spend our money, you're done shopping.
4: Yeah. So did you go out and buy a book with all the food and calorie count on all of them? Is that what you have? A little...
5: Yeah, I did. I sure did. I just bought a calorie book, and I would look up things, and as I would put together recipes at home, I would calculate the calories and divide it by the number of servings. And at first, it was challenging. It was another thing to do. But then, you know, as time got on, I got to where I just knew a lot of them off the top of my head, and things got easier. And my kids even got involved, too. And they're like, "Hey, Mom, we'll figure this out for you." And
4: wow.
5: So, yeah, they definitely jumped in and helped me out in that area.
4: Now, did you have any big exercise program, or was it mostly the diet?
5: Well, I did both. I did both. My husband bought me a treadmill. It was my choice. That's what I was asking for Christmas 2 years ago. And, you know, and I just kind of thought, you know, if I get on this and kind of never get off, so to speak, what will the change be? And so I started walking. And after that, I started running just a little bit. And to be honest, I started running to get my workout over with faster. and that progressed from literally running 1/10 of a mile was all I could do in the beginning. And now this summer, I have completed 6 different 5K runs, and I'm looking forward to next spring when I do my first 10K run.
6: Good for you. So obviously you're feeling better. When you look back 2 years, you see yourself, feel what you felt at the time. How is your life overall different?
5: You know, I'm really the person that God created me to be. I did not struggle with my weight my whole life. It was, you know, after having children and the busyness of life, it was one of those things that I thought that working out was just for me, and I was kind of being selfish if I did that. But now looking back, I am who God created me to be. I am so much more easygoing, and I can run with my kids and play sports with my kids, and it's just been great. They've actually said to me, the older ones have said, you know, Mom, you've really set a great example for us.
6: Amen.
5: And as a mom, that is just one of the best things you can
6: Absolutely.
5: Hear from your kids.
4: Congratulations, Diana. Listen, you've done it. And, you know, we think about life change. This is the truth. You stand between a good intention and your daily habits in life. You do and I do. And we can live on the good intention side. I'm going to. I wish I could. I know I should. And then I don't. On the other hand, we've got these daily habits that impact us. And of course, as followers of Christ, we want to bring those two together to have intentions that honor Christ and our daily habits that'll change our life. We talk about experiencing hope. We experience hope, first of all, by knowing the giver of hope, and that's Jesus Christ, and then choosing to live in a way that brings him glory, as we say in our faith, and then to benefit ourselves. And that's what this is all about. Your story today about what God has done in your life in a really practical way is going to encourage someone else, whatever it may be. It doesn't have to be health. It could be you just said, I'm done with the financial mess, or I'm done with not being able to communicate in our marriage. I'm done with not feeling at peace in my life, or whatever it is, and you've chosen with God's help to do something, one thing intentionally. What is it? Let's hear your story. 888-888-1717. Let's go to Texas. Brandon, welcome to the show. How are you?
7: Good, yourself?
4: Good. What's your what's a defining moment in your life, and what happened?
7: So I've always dealt with anxiety ever since I was a kid, and I felt my life going in a way that, you know,

0: open God's word. And so, you know, one of the verses I came across was in Philippians 4, do not be anxious for anything, but in everything by prayer and petition with thanksgiving, make your request to God. And then the peace of God that transcends all understanding will guard your hearts and minds in Christ Jesus. And I've stuck with that ever since. And I just wanted to share that because, you know, whoever's listening, you're going to be okay. And, you know, there's peace, you know, with God. There is true peace that just goes beyond anything that you could think of.
1: So talk about how you actually did that. But how did you apply those three principles? You know, be anxious for nothing, but in prayer, supplication, which means asking, and with thanksgiving, then the peace comes. Tell me how that moment changed your life practically from day to day, how you choose to live.
0: So day to day, I mean, I look at it now as that it's not a sprint. This is a marathon. You know, our walk with Christ is not a sprint. It's a marathon. It's going to take, you know, you alone and then God bringing in community. And then God bringing in those people around you to also be there to pray for you, because community is super important through all of these things. And just being honest with people around you, you know, like I was honest with my wife and my mom and, you know, people in our church that I struggled with it. And, you know, there's true power in prayer. So just being honest and upfront and willing to voice the struggles that I was facing in that moment, because, you know, it just felt like my life was over. I mean, that's truly what I felt.
1: Yeah, they're scary.
0: Yeah, but, you know, I just look at it as it's a marathon. It's not a sprint. You know, it's going to take time, and God truly does heal from anxiety. I will be the one to attest that to this day.
1: So how long has that been?
0: 100%.
1: How long has it been since you've, since that moment and since you've experienced those panic episodes?
0: So October of 2024, and so that's been about coming up on 2 years now.
1: Amen.
0: You know, still kind of deal with a bit of anxiety, but nothing close to, you know, 2 years ago. Mm-hmm. And, you know, 2 years, you think, and, you know, how much life we could possibly have. I mean, that's, you know, it's a long time. So,
1: amen.
0: You know, just very, very thankful for that.
1: Fantastic. You know, listen, Brandon, I can, when I was in my 30s, I had panic attacks for a period of time. I've always felt that God has given me some of the experiences of people I talk to. I went through a period of depression as well and anxiety in those years and busy years with kids at home at the time. And it's, I think those of us, especially those of us who are high control people, we like to keep control, know what's going on, who's on first, who's on second. I don't know if you relate to that, Brandon, if that's your kind of person too, but that can set us up, and then our minds are like, hey, we got to get this fixed and that fixed, and it could take over. But that verse, Philippians chapter 4, that Brandon referenced is one of my key verses where Paul is saying, and think about it. I mean, this guy's in prison. Paul's locked up. Talk about having anxiety. And he's saying, be anxious for nothing, but in everything, and here it is. And one of the things we know about that little passage and much of the New Testament is that the peace that comes is conditioned on what precedes it. And Brandon, you shared that. It says very clearly, thanksgiving, requests, and be anxious for nothing, but in prayer, supplication with thanksgiving, then the peace comes. Many of us want the peace, but we don't follow what God instructs us to do, which is a big part of the process, for sure.
0: Yes, absolutely. And I just want to throw one more thing in there, if I may. You know, when we pray and we give those requests to God, and Mark, I believe chapter 8, I'm not sure if that's exactly the chapter, but it says, when you pray that you have and believe that you have received it. Uh-huh. And that's something too that is a daily process, but you know, that goes along with that as well. Amen. So I just wanted to share that. Thank you for your time, man. I appreciate it.
1: Thank you, Brandon. Sound like a young dad out there being daddy like, and good for you. Let me say this. If you struggle with depression or anxiety, that isn't necessarily a sign that you're spiritually weak. Okay. There's issues with our chemistry and the world in which we live. And there's treatment available and help available. But as Christians, understand that we have the power of the Holy Spirit as well, and that's the most powerful.

0: And in terms of scripture, to apply these principles to how we live. We're talking about defining moments. Brandon had one day before his son is born. Huge panic attack. Sound like it lasted for quite some time, which, by the way, are scary things for those of you that have experienced it. I have. I understand that. And to realize that there is freedom and peace in Christ, and there's help available. But listen, whenever it is, and it doesn't have to be something as dramatic as having a panic attack, it could be that today, as you're driving along listening to the show, you're thinking, you know, I'm ready to experience more peace and freedom in my life, and I want to have a defining moment. God, this is a moment in my life. I'm going to make a decision, and I'm going to trust you and move forward and do whatever it takes to make that difference in my life that'll honor you and glorify you and benefit me. It could be that you are done today with that mouth that continues to criticize your spouse. And the defining moment is you realize that that negativity is contributing to destroying your marriage. You can't change them, but you can change yourself. Maybe the defining moment for you today is you say, hey, I'm done with this credit card use and going in debt and paycheck to paycheck, and there's got to be a better way, and I'm going to follow the principles that have been taught. 10-10-80 is what we teach. Boy, you do that, and your life will make a big difference in that area of potential stress. Whatever it may be, maybe today you're wrestling with something. You have a habit, you have a behavior, you have something that you know is undermining your peace in your life. There is help available, and it begins by having that aha or defining moment to say, I choose to go in a different direction with God's help. And we're hearing stories of people who've done that. It doesn't have to be dramatic. It could be, you know, you just had an awareness one point in your life. Boy, something really struck you, and God got a hold of you. And it moved you. Maybe a career change. Maybe an attitude change. Love to hear your story. 888-888-1717.
1: 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We are Intentional Living, and we'll be right back.
0: The fact is that some people, money reveals that they have a belief problem. In other words, they have a belief problem about the purpose of money. What is the reason for money? What do you believe about money? If I were to sit down with you privately and we were to take away all the Christianese and all the facade often of what we say to each other, and just honestly talked about money and how we view money, what words would we use? Would we use words like security, or I don't have enough, I need a little bit more, or life isn't fair? Or would there be a sense of jealousy for those that have more? I think we all would probably have a different attitude or view of money. I think it's something I wrestle with. I'm assuming you do as well. It's one of those universal issues I think we can wrestle with in our life. God's View of Money, wrapping up this month of September, is our featured lesson, teaching lesson. And I want to say a huge thank you to each of you who have and did over the last couple of weeks call in, go online, and just so generously supporting the ministry for the radio. Thank you. Wow. So many new friends, old friends coming back, new friends joining in. Thank you. And of course, Intentional Living is a part of the ministry of Intentional Life Media and Family Life Radio. 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
2: 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Instead of pressing 1 to talk to me, press number 2, and one of our team would be happy to talk to you and thank you for being a part of the show. If you want to talk to me, I want to hear your story. What's been that aha moment in your life that's made a difference? Have you had one? I hope so. I know I've had my own throughout my lifetime. I'd love to hear yours. 888-888-1717. Thank you for supporting the ministry.
3: I'm just calling to leave you a little bit of a testimony. A few months back, we started listening to Intentional Living, maybe 5 months ago, and now we have decided that to stop climbing the corporate ladder. I've recently, actually just yesterday, finished my last day of the corporate world, and we are now becoming missionaries in Gilbert, Arizona. We will be opening up a student union and a pizza place to basically run the finances for the student union, and we just decided it's time to take God serious and follow him and live intentionally, and that's where we're heading. So we will see what the next few months hold from that and how God shows up and how he works in that.
2: Wow, that's exciting. Listen, you know, those are moments in life you look back and you say, hey, we trusted God. We a defining moment is certainly what he's had and for his family. Walking away probably from a secure job, good money, good support, all those things, and say, I'm going to trust God and go out and work with these students on the campus and have a ministry impact. You know, that may not be what happens in your life. I don't know, but I hope that today, if you just say, you know, I'm done with whatever isn't working, and I know there's something better that God has for me in terms of how I'm living my life, this show's in here to encourage you on that journey, okay? Jennifer's going to share with us in a moment. I want you to listen to her story. Jennifer made a decision to change. Really, she changed her identity when she made her decision for Christ. We really have to understand that our identity makes a difference. If we are a follower of Christ, our identity is in him. And let's even get more practical. Maybe you see yourself as a failure in marriage. Your identity becomes that of a failure. You see yourself that way. Or you see yourself as a person who can't be successful in the workplace. Or you see yourself in a way that isn't really what God's picture is of your life. And when we change our identity and say, listen, as a follower of Christ, my identity is I'm going to be the best husband or wife I can be in my marriage. I'm going to see myself as a person who can do this. I see myself as a person who can be successful in the workplace. I see myself as a person who can be a successful parent. And our identity makes a big difference. So listen, as you hear Jennifer's story, how she went from a bad decision to a change, hear how her identity changed. That's a big part of what intentional living is all about.
4: Hi, my name is Jennifer, and I've made poor decisions throughout my entire life. I made poor choices of the company I kept. I got married at 19 to somebody who, you know, just to escape my home life. And I was broken for a long time. I made bad decisions. But I found the Lord found me, I should say, in that mess and helped me to regain my life. I've been sober now for 3 years, and I was homeless for about 4 years off and on. God just reached down, and He's taken those bad decisions and used them to teach me to make better decisions. And so God has restored my relationship with my boy and with my daughter, and He's just a wonderful father. I just told Him I'm sorry for the choices I've made, and He just keeps on carrying me and teaching me how to make better decisions through the bad decisions that I've made. I just wanted to share that and encourage somebody, hopefully, that's struggling with addiction, that God restores and that God is good. And I never knew how to make good decisions as a kid. I was never had any boundaries or anything. And so God has shaped and molded me. And through my bad choices, He's taught me what it means to be His child. And He's teaching me how to see myself as His child so that I can carry that identity as a child of God. I don't make those same decisions because I don't want to disappoint my heavenly Father.
2: I see myself as identifying as a child of God. What you tell yourself matters. The scripture is very clear. Whatever is true and whatever is right and whatever is praiseworthy and noble, to think on such things, Philippians 4:8. We are also instructed in the book of Ephesians from the Apostle Paul to take captive every thought out of obedience to Christ. He goes on to say in Romans, we're to be renewed in the spirit of our minds. And so our thinking makes a huge difference. I've spent a lifetime when we work with people challenging our thinking, that our thinking would be that which would honor God. And really, we're not only honoring God, which is important, but also seeing ourselves as a person. This is the kind of person I am. This is the kind of person I choose to be. I think there's a dissonance that can occur when you see yourself as a failure. You continue to see yourself as a loser, not allowing God to love you, and not worthy of His love, and then at the same time know that you're a child of God. And that dissonance can create problems. And you and I know what that means. If you see yourself as God sees you, which is not easy to do sometimes, see Him or see yourself as the way He sees you. He loves you. He cares for you. Whatever it is that's going on in your life, whatever your marriage problem is, or your personal life issues, God is there and He's going to be with you. And see yourself as a person worthy of that. Boy, that's a hard thing to do, I know, for many of us. It really is. I get it. But that's a beginning point of this thing that we call living intentionally in Christ. All right, I'll tell you what we're going to do here. We're going to stay here in the studio. Is it all right with everybody? And for the next 30 minutes, we're going to lay down and record a program. We're not going to lay down, but we're going to lay it down on recording a program that'll air next Monday. And so I want to reopen the phone lines for you to call and be a part of that show. We'll record it and it'll air next week. And I'm looking for those of you who say, you know, I got to that place, Randy, where I was ready to experience more peace and freedom. I had an aha moment. And it may be something very simple. It was something that just happened in your life, that God revealed something in your life. And as a result, it changed. It was a defining moment, an aha moment that redirected the course of your life. I want to hear your story. Some of the stories today have been so powerful. Come and join in with yours. All right. The phone number is 888-888-1717, to be a part of the show. 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

It's my personal opinion that October is the best of the burr months because why? You're looking forward to Thanksgiving. You're looking forward to Christmas. And you're looking forward to cozy season officially kicking off. Do you agree? Here's John Reddick on Family Life Radio.

0: Ruddick holding on Family Life Radio. Okay. On the show today, we're talking about kicking off the month of October and how exciting that is. But Brian, you have some other thoughts?
1: I'm pretty sure that was the fastest September on record. Yeah, I think it was maybe like 8 hours ago where I was saying to people, can you believe it's September already? That was only 8 hours ago. That was definitely the fastest I have ever experienced a September before. I don't know if anybody else felt that way. Anyway.
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may be this. 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

0: I'm Cece on Family Life Radio, and for today's mom tip, we have a guest mom tipper. Melody, what can you do with mashed potatoes?
1: Did you know that you can batch make mashed potatoes and freeze them in pucks, and then you can just eat mashed potatoes anytime you want? So what I just did is I made 10 pounds of mashed potatoes. I am now portioning them into cup-sized balls on a parchment lined sheet. I'm then going to put that into the fridge to cool down, then into the freezer until frozen through. And then you just pop them in a Ziploc bag, pull out a puck of potatoes whenever you're feeling like it. It's literally the best. And you can reheat them in the microwave in like 2 minute increments. It usually only takes me like 4 minutes. 2 minutes, mash it around, two more minutes. Hot homemade mashed potatoes in 4 minutes. It's amazing.
2: 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God only knows what they say about you. In the Bible, it says Jesus understands every weakness of ours. 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
3: I've got a friend.

It was the comment my husband said to my 15-year-old as he was scarfing down breakfast today that I'm like, I should adopt this as a life mission. We'll talk about it next on Family.

0: love spending time with you on Family Life Radio. My name is Cece. My husband was making the teenagers one-eyed jacks for breakfast this morning. And my 15-year-old is like standing, not sitting at the island, scarfing his down. He ate all of his and half of his sister's too. And my husband looks at him and goes, "Sit down and slow down. You're not heading off to brain surgery here." It's like, oh, how many times am I like rushing through breakfast just to like get in the car, get into the next thing? And it's like, last time I checked was not a brain surgeon and didn't need to like eat on the run. And so slow down, chew your food, swallow it, and, you know, take a minute to enjoy one of the finer things in life, which is breakfast, after all.
1: Are you and your spouse on the same page in your marriage? I am Dr. Randy Carlson with an Intentional Living Minute. Scripture says in Ecclesiastes 4 that two are better than one because they have a good return for their labor. There are three things that'll help you in your marriage. Number one, realize that you need to have common enemies. There are enemies to your marriage. It might be money, it could be family, it could be work, it could be children. But the reality is that you're standing together as a couple and unified around the things that are important to you. Number two, you need common goals. Something you're looking forward to down the road. It could be a big goal or a small goal, but something you're working on. And number three, you need common values. What you believe, what's important to you, what you value in life. And when you do those three things, that's intentional living.
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3: If you're like me, you have those days from time to time when it feels like you can't do anything right. Even Paul in the Bible dealt with that. He said, "The things I want to do, I don't do. And the things I don't want to do, I do." But he found peace in the same way that you and I can. He said, "Who will deliver me from this life?" Thank God. The answer is found in Jesus Christ. The battle is hard, but it's already been won. 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

0: It's Torin Wells, Take It All Back on Family Life Radio. 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
6: 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He doesn't love you more on your best day or less on your worst. I've learned that His love is steady and strong. So try to rest in God's love today. 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

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Did you see the video of those Fly Dubai passengers cheering and singing after their lives had been saved by an amazing couple of crew members?

0: Radio. My name is Cece. That was an incredible tale of a prevented hijacking on the Fly Dubai plane yesterday. The pilot tries to take out his co-pilot. He's like, not today. Fights back and kicks the door open. His passengers rush in and they save their plane from a nosedive. I mean, it was amazing. And then I think my favorite part is the video of the passengers cheering and singing. And they just faced the end of their life. And they knew that they had been saved. And they were just deliriously happy. I was like, you know, every day that we wake up with breath in our lungs, it's the same thing. We've got another chance to live this day. We're not promised tomorrow. None of us are. And sometimes you, like, come face to face with it. But other times, it's just like a mundane, boring Thursday. But today is another chance to live out your God-given purpose. Isn't that exciting? I'm not going to wake up every day probably singing and dancing, but I should.
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I'm Sam in the fall concert frenzy right now, giving away a pair of tickets to a sold-out concert in Phoenix. If you happen to be in Phoenix and you want to see Matthew West take the stage Saturday night, call me right now, 888-888-9976. 888-888-9976. 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

Thank you so much, everyone who called for the Fall Concert Frenzy. We have our winner, and I'll introduce you to that person coming up after this song from Rhett Walker. And just a heads up, next hour, giving away tickets to For King and Country in Phoenix. 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

0: 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Hi, who is this?
1: Carolyn.
0: What would you say if I had Matthew West tickets to the sold-out concert on Saturday night in Phoenix?
1: That would be amazing.
0: You're going. Congratulations.
1: Oh, thank you so much.
0: Yes.
1: Thank you.
0: I'm so happy. So, okay. It's two tickets. Who are you going to take with you?
1: My brother. For a family of 8 kids, and he's the youngest. He's just amazing, and we both deserve this.
0: Yes, you do.
1: I would love to bring my son, but he's at boot camp, and my brother has just been there for both of us, and I want to cry because, like I said, we just need a break, and this is just... It's a blessing.
0: Carolyn, thank you so much, and thank your son for his service. I hope you and your brother have the best time ever at Matthew West. If you want to find out the next concert giveaway, join in. Text tickets to 58326.
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6: 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The song Again really just speaks to how could God continue to forgive me over and over again. And he just reminds me that his grace is sufficient. And when I fail and I'm sitting there going, okay, here I am again, he repeats and says, but here I am again, forgiving, redeeming your heart again, standing you up on your feet again.
7: 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When you feel invisible, God sees you. He's close to the brokenhearted. You may feel alone, but you're not abandoned. 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

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If you're carrying things heavy, this is encouragement from Psalm 55. It says, cast your cares on the Lord, and he will sustain you. He will never let the righteous fall.

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1: We are so grateful for you, Lord. The things you do, the things we see, the things we don't even know enough to see. 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

0: celebrating God's glory today. It's Family Life Radio. I'm Sam. Lives transformed, like Michael, living in his car, addicted. He lost everything. He said for 4 years he was living in his car in the middle of Michigan, and two things kept him alive at that time: his faith in God and Family Life Radio. He says, without both of those things, I don't think I would have made it through those Michigan winters. But he says in 2021, he had a mild heart attack. And after he was released from the hospital, went back to being in his car, and he was just praying, God, please take me. I can't take this anymore. He was just so tired. And he says God spoke to him directly through a person who told him word for word what he was praying. He broke down. He cried like a baby, because in that minute he knew he was not forgotten. He knew. He said, God, do you love me? And God said, yes. He goes, 2 weeks later, I was in a motel paid for. And then later that year, God blessed me with an apartment and has not left my side ever since. Family Life Radio has been on my radio since then. And he says, I figure I can help spread God's love and hope. Someone always needs Family Life Radio. That's what Michael says. His story, beautiful. Michael, your gift of $100, beautiful. You are helping someone who may be where you were with hope. Lord, thank you for Michael. Thank you for his life. We want to say thank you to everyone who has given to Family Life Radio so you could be there with Michael in his car in those Michigan winters. And you brought him through, and we're so, so grateful. 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

0: Life Radio. I'm Sam in the Fall Concert Frenzy, giving away tickets to For King and Country. I have Tammy on the phone. She just won the tickets for their concert in Phoenix, October 10th. For your daughter, Ruth. Does she love For King and Country?
1: She actually, last year, she flew to Minneapolis to see them. And she had to drive in snow and stuff. She had never drove in snow, but King and Country is one of her favorite groups.
0: She doesn't have to drive in snow this time for King and Country. 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And Ruth and Mom Tammy, congratulations. You guys are going. 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

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I'm Sam. 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It's Life in Session, my FLR.

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Do you love those days where you just feel grateful in your heart and you can easily list off all the things God has done? What are you thankful for? 888-888-9976. I'm Sam, and this is Andrew Ripp.

0: Joy in Music right here, Family Life Radio. Thanks for hanging out. My name is Sam. What are you grateful for? 888-888-9976. Jenny.
1: Grateful for second and third and fourth and fifth chances that
0: yes.
1: we have. We are blessed by a God who just gives us another chance and another chance. I've been struggling with addiction for a long time, and about a month ago I decided I was quitting.
0: Yeah.
1: So I've got almost a month clean here. I have been going to a Bible study with four women, and when I was a youth, I never had a group of women that I really trusted, not even like with my family, which is really sad. And this group of women that I study with, they're all old enough to be my mom. And each one of them has a characteristic of, if I had a mom, that's who I would want to be. And I just feel like I'm surrounded by a whole bunch of moms. And I was telling them that last night, you know, and they in turn tell me that they're grateful for the questions that I bring, because they're, you know, older in their faith and I'm very new in my faith, and we really exchange information. So we're all grateful to have this Bible study every week, but also grateful that the Lord put us all together.
0: That is perfect. I love it when we get to celebrate the gifts that God's put in other people and that we get a chance to have them in our lives. If you feel like you are listening to her and you go, I wish I had a Bible study, some people to hang out with. Well, you can get started if you want to. YouVersion Bible app, Family Life Radio. We've got our Bible studies that we do. I do a little bit every morning. It's just like a few minutes every day. You can find the latest, myflr.org. Thanks for being family.
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3: 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It says in Nehemiah 8:10, the joy of the Lord is your strength. There's been so many times in my life that the enemy has tried to come and rob me of my joy. And this song has served as such a great reminder to me that what the enemy couldn't give to me, he also can't take away.
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I'm Sam. If you happen to be in Kansas City right here tomorrow, we are going to be giving away tickets to Kane in our fall concert frenzy. 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

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Do you ever feel lonely and kind of disconnected from people? And then when you try to fix it, does it backfire on you? I'm Sam. Coming up next, we'll talk about it. This is Zach Williams for you on Family Life.

0: 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Sam here with you.
1: Do you feel more lonely and disconnected from people now? And then trying to fix that makes you tired. That's what my sister told me. She said that because she felt more apart from people, she started scheduling like 15-minute just check-ins with her clients and with her friends. And then she kept trying to figure out, why am I so tired at the end of every day? And here's the other thing, is can we have grace for ourselves? All of us have goals. We're trying to work on them. Not hitting the mark on a lot of occasions. And is that okay? You know, maybe it's all right. Check in with two people a week. Check in with God every day. You're all set.
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may be this. We're calling it the Fall Concert Frenzy, and it's another way we're celebrating 60 years on the air and inviting you to the party. 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

0: Holy Life Radio, what are you thankful for? And when you say it, it causes more things to come to your mind. God, we are so grateful. What are you thankful for? 888-888-9976. Here's for King and Country.
1: I'm sorry.

0: 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What if I told you that I believe it?
1: God is so good. 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I'm Sam. Kim, what are you grateful for?
2: I am thankful for the church that God has directed me to. My divorce was just final yesterday. Mm-hmm.

0: tolerated in my life, even by my family. They have taught me what it's like to be loved by a family, as well as that God has been with me through my entire life. Even when nobody else wanted me, God was there. And my church family has really helped me to grow and get a deeper understanding of God and just how to live my life for Him.
1: This is a whole new season for you, isn't it, Kim?
0: It is a brand new season in my life, yes.
1: Oh, you are beautiful. It's a hard time, but you're shining through that and you're letting Him shine through you and do His thing in your life. That's the best.
2: 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MyFLR.org. 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